0: level since 2021. New figures show 9,809 people died from alcohol-specific causes in 2024. In sport, and Hull City kept their Premier League promotion hopes alive with a 2-0 win at Millwall in their Championship playoff semi. Mo Bellumi and Joe Gellhart came off the bench to score the vital goals at the Den, and boss Sergei Yakirovich felt his side were fully deserving of the victory.
1: Great feeling, amazing feeling. We were fantastic today because we knew today they will start very strong in the game, but we respond very well and we go to Wembley.
0: They will face Southampton or Middlesbrough at Wembley. Their semi-final is goalless going into the second leg tonight at St Mary's Stadium. And Tottenham missed the chance to take a big step towards Premier League safety as they were held to a 1-1 draw by Leeds United. Spurs sit 2 points clear of West Ham with 2 games each left to play. That's the latest. I'm Stevie Shillinglaw.
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1: People needing life-saving heart treatment, as well as premature and very poorly babies, are set to benefit from a £3 million plus investment from Runnymede Borough Council that will transform care at St Peter's Hospital. The major funding is from the Council's Community Infrastructure Levy. It will modernise and expand the cardiac catheter lab and neonatal intensive care unit to meet growing demand and give patients the very best start to recovery. Delivered in partnership with Ashford and St Peter's Hospital NHS Foundation Trust, the investment will help create brighter, more welcoming spaces for families alongside cutting-edge clinical environments that enable hospital teams to carry out life-saving work every day. The Trust operates the leading heart intervention service in northwest Surrey, performing over 4,400 complex and minimally invasive procedures in 2024 as demand continues to increase. A £2.9 million upgrade to the cardiac catheter lab provided by Runnymede Borough Council will allow more complex and minimally invasive heart procedures to be carried out more quickly and safely. Combined with an existing NHS allocation of £900,000, this investment will fund advanced new equipment and support earlier diagnosis and intervention, further improving patient outcomes. Meanwhile, a £296,000 refurbishment of the neonatal intensive care unit will modernise and reconfigure the only Level 3 neonatal unit in Surrey, which provides specialist care for some of the smallest and sickest babies from across Kent, Surrey and Sussex. The improvements will enhance facilities for both families and clinical teams, ensuring babies receive the very best start in life. Families will also benefit from upgraded rooms and facilities designed to offer greater comfort, privacy and reassurance during long and emotional periods of care. Energy-efficient design and new state-of-the-art equipment will help staff deliver the safest and most advanced treatment in modern surroundings. Councillor Robert King, Chair of Runnymede Borough Council's Corporate Management Committee, said, "For families, the moments when a loved one needs specialist care are when the NHS matter most. That is why this investment we have championed at St Peter's Hospital is so vital." Louise Stebb, Chief Executive for Ashford and St Peter's Hospital, said, "We are delighted to receive this investment from Runnymede Borough Council, which will enable us to make important enhancements to two of our vital services which care for those in northwest Surrey and neighbouring areas. The funding will support the expansion of our cardiac catheter lab and neonatal intensive care unit, helping us to upgrade facilities and invest in advanced equipment that meets growing needs of our local population."
0: Hospital Watch.

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1: From the Sky News Centre at 2, more than 70 Labour MPs are calling on Sir Keir Starmer to stand down after a devastating set of election losses last week. The Home Secretary Shabana Mahmood is reportedly among those urging the Prime Minister to resign. The PM's future could hinge on a cabinet meeting taking place later this morning. Claire Ainslie is the PM's former Director of Policy and is warning against the chaos of a leadership battle.
2: I don't think it is in the country's interests, but what the team at Number 10 need to be focused on is ensuring that they get as much support as possible. And crucially, that cabinet meeting tomorrow really needs to be clear about how they are pulling together.
1: The UK Health Security Agency says it's very encouraging that 20 British nationals self-isolating in a UK hospital are asymptomatic and testing negative for hantavirus. The head of the World Health Organization says it's not another COVID. The US president says the ceasefire with Iran is very fragile after rejecting the latest set of peace proposals put forward by Tehran. Donald Trump's expected to use a trip to China this week to urge President Xi Jinping to put pressure on Iran. There are concerns some kitchen worktops could be leaving those who install them with a fatal lung disease. Australia has become the first country to ban quartz worktops after a surge in cases of silicosis. Tottenham are now 2 points clear of the Premier League's relegation zone after they drew 1-1 with Leeds United. Matthias Tell put the hosts in front, but then gave away a penalty that was scored by Dominic Calvert-Lewin. And boss Roberto De Zerbi says they can take a lot of positives from the game.
3: We play a good game, not great, but Leeds played a good game. We showed the right spirit, everyone. I'm happy for the attitude, I'm happy for the behaviour, for the mentality. But we know and we move on.
1: And Britain's driving test booking rules are changing from today. Only learners are now allowed to book and manage tests. That's the latest. I'm Stevie Shillinglaw.
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I've heard people say that too much of anything is not good for you, baby. But I don't know about that. There's many times that we've loved and we've shared love and made love. It doesn't seem to me like it's enough. It's just not enough, baby. It's just not enough.

0: Sarah knows she'll feel the benefit of this morning run, eventually. What she doesn't know is right now, a new mum is feeling the benefit of Sarah's blood donation.
1: Giving birth, I experienced massive bleeding and needed 28 units of blood products to survive. I've never met her, but it's thanks to giving types like Sarah that I got to go home with my baby.
0: By giving blood, you can be there for someone without being there. Save up to 3 lives in 1 hour. 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

The TV was connected to the extension lead, and the lead was connected to the hair dryer, and the dryer was connected to the heater, and the heater was connected to the straighteners, and they all were connected to one socket, and the socket was connected to the house fire, and the fire killed 3 people before we put it out. Attach too many appliances to one socket and it could cause an overload, and that could cause a fire. Fire kills. You can prevent it.

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1: From the Sky News Centre at 3, the Home Secretary is reportedly among those calling for the Prime Minister to consider his position. Four junior members of government have quit, calling on Sir Keir Starmer to resign. More than 70 MPs from his own party also say they want him to step aside following last week's election results. But yesterday the Prime Minister was defiant, promising to prove his doubters wrong. Labour peer Baroness Hazarika thinks he should go.
2: With a really, really heavy heart. I'm not saying that changing the leader will guarantee that Labour can turn things around, but I think it could give Labour a better shot.
1: The Home Office hasn't yet commented. None of the 20 British people who've returned from a hantavirus-hit cruise ship are showing symptoms of the disease. An official from the UK Health Security Agency says none of the people in isolation at a hospital on the Wirral have tested positive for the virus. There are fresh fears that the conflict between the US and Iran is at a stalemate. President Donald Trump claims the current ceasefire is on life support. Britain's driving test booking rules are changing from today. Only learners are now allowed to book and manage tests. The DVSA hopes the move will crack down on bots and black market resales as average waiting times rise above 22 weeks. In sport, and Hull City kept their hopes of championship promotion alive after getting past Millwall in their playoff semi-final. Second-half goals from Mo Bellumi and Joe Gellhart secured them a 2-0 win at the Den. And captain Louis Coyle says it's a great achievement.
3: We've grafted all year to put ourselves in this position, and it wasn't just a case of us making up the playoffs. We fully believed going into the two legs against a very, very good Millwall side that we could come out on top. Again, the game at home, a little bit cagey. And then we come here today, and what a fantastic performance from the lads. So professional.
1: And Tottenham missed a chance to take a big step towards Premier League safety as they were held to a 1-1 draw by Leeds United. Spurs sit 2 points clear of West Ham with two games each left to play. That's the latest. I'm Stevie Shillinglaw.
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1: Ashford and St Peter's Hospital and Royal Surrey Group are pleased to be identified as the preferred partner for a potential strategic partnership with QVH, also known as the Queen Victoria Hospital NHS Foundation Trust in East Grinstead. QVH is an internationally recognised centre of excellence for reconstruction and sleep medicine, whilst also providing essential healthcare services for local people. QVH employs around 1,000 staff and has a strong reputation for clinical excellence, patient outcomes and quality of care. In recent months, QVH has been exploring partnership options to support the long-term sustainability and resilience of its services, inviting expressions of interest from organisations across Surrey and Sussex. Following a detailed and robust appraisal process with clinicians, staff, patients and stakeholders, QVH's board approved a proposal to proceed with a partnership with Ashford and St Peter's Hospitals and Royal Surrey at its public board meeting on the 16th of December. The next steps will include future discussions at the Ashford and St Peter's Hospital and Royal Surrey board meetings this year and a period of mutual planning with QVH. The Trust will keep all its members and supporters updated as these discussions progress.
0: Hospital Watch.
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0: You probably think you're pretty good at multitasking behind the wheel. I mean, you have to multitask to drive. So what's wrong with checking your phone? The thing is, your brain simply doesn't work that way. Even a quick look at the message, for quick reply, affects your concentration and makes you less able to react to hazards. If you use a mobile phone while driving, you're 4 times more likely to crash. Think. Put your phone away.
1: One ticket, please. Lord have mercy, everybody's here. Hey, what's going on, man?
2: Yeah, she's at home.
1: Yeah, she's

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1: From the Sky News Centre at 4, the Home Secretary is reportedly among those calling on the Prime Minister to resign. Sources say Shabana Mahmood is urging Sir Keir Starmer to step down following a disappointing set of election results. More than 70 of his own MPs have publicly called for him to step aside. Yesterday, he said he would stay in post and prove his doubters wrong. Our deputy political editor, Sam Coates, says this is a notable development.
2: The fact that she has decided to be amongst those leading the cabinet charge, saying that Keir Starmer's time is basically up in number 10, is hugely, hugely significant.
1: The UK Health Security Agency says it's very encouraging that 20 British nationals self-isolating in a UK hospital are asymptomatic and testing negative for hantavirus. The head of the World Health Organization says it's not another COVID. The US president says the ceasefire with Iran is very fragile after rejecting the latest set of peace proposals put forward by Tehran. Donald Trump's expected to use a trip to China this week to urge President Xi Jinping to put pressure on Iran. A man's been charged with 5 counts of attempted murder after a car hit pedestrians in Nottinghamshire. One person remains in a life-threatening condition following the collision in Arnold in the early hours of Saturday morning. Tottenham missed the chance to take a big step towards Premier League safety as they were held to a 1-1 draw by Leeds United. Matthias Tell put the hosts ahead in North London, but he later conceded a penalty that Dominic Calvert-Lewin converted. Spurs sit 2 points clear of West Ham, and boss Roberto De Zerbi says it's still another step towards a survival target.
3: When you fight for the relegation, you have to stay stronger, not with the legs, but with the head. And to push until the end. And also, if we win today, it's not finished yet.
1: And Britain's driving test booking rules are changing from today. Only learners are now allowed to book and manage tests. That's the latest. I'm Stevie Shillinglaw.
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0: Many men suffering abuse at the hands of their partners think they're to blame, that they're weak. That is not the case. We are here for you. We are the Mankind Initiative, and we have been helping men escape from domestic abuse since 2001. Call us on our helpline, 01-823-334244. That is 01-823-334244. The lines are open from 10 till 4, Monday to Friday. Remember, you're not alone.
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1: From the Sky News Centre at 5, the Prime Minister will chair a cabinet meeting later this morning as more than 70 Labour MPs call for his resignation. Sir Keir Starmer is under increasing pressure to quit after a bruising set of election results last week. It's reported Home Secretary Shabana Mahmood is among those urging the PM to go after yesterday's reset speech failed to win over critics. Labour MP Charlotte Nicholls thinks the PM should put the country first.
2: What he hasn't had is the amount of domestic grip that is needed. A lot of us have had some misgivings for a while. We have wanted to give him that benefit of the doubt, but we have reached a point where actually the risk of him continuing in post is, I think, greater than the risk of him going.
1: None of the 20 British people who've returned to the UK from a cruise at the centre of a hantavirus outbreak are showing any symptoms of the virus. They're being monitored in a hospital on the Wirral, along with a German national and a passenger from Japan. The UK and France will co-host a meeting of 40 defence ministers later as efforts to reopen the Strait of Hormuz continue. It comes as both Washington and Tehran rejected each other's peace proposals. Retail sales fell sharply in April as weak consumer confidence and the timing of Easter hit spending. Figures from the British Retail Consortium show sales down 3% compared with a year ago. Hull City kept their Premier League promotion hopes alive with a 2-0 win at Millwall in their Championship playoff semi. Boss Sergei Yakirovich felt his side were deserving of the victory.
3: Great feeling, amazing feeling. We were fantastic today because we knew that they will start very strong in the game, but we respond very well and we go to Wembley.
1: They will face Southampton or Middlesbrough at Wembley. And Tottenham missed the chance to take a big step towards Premier League safety as they were held to a 1-1 draw by Leeds United. Spurs now sit just 2 points clear of West Ham with 2 games each left to play. That's the latest. I'm Stevie Shillinglaw.
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Hi there to all of you listening to Hospital Radio in Weybridge. And I feel it's only right to say how fantastic that Hospital Radio in Weybridge has been going for 60 years. I mean, it's an unbelievable time to spend. And I'm sure people who have come and gone through that hospital have been very, very grateful to have been uplifted in some way. So I wish all of you well, God bless, and maybe we'll meet somewhere soon.

0: If you know who's responsible for a crime and don't want to go to the police,
1: 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It's totally anonymous, and your identity will remain secret, even to us. Crime Stoppers, just tell us what you know, not who you are. 0800 555 111.

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1: From the Sky News Centre at 6. It's reported Home Secretary Shabana Mahmood has joined more than 70 Labour MPs in calling for the Prime Minister to resign. Four junior members of the government have quit after losing confidence in Sir Starmer's leadership. Speaking yesterday, he was defiant.
2: Yes, I acknowledge the results are tough. Yes, I acknowledge that we've lost brilliant representatives across the United Kingdom. And I have a responsibility for that. But I also have a responsibility to deliver the change that we were elected and that we promised this country.
1: The PM will chair what's being described as a make-or-break cabinet meeting this morning. Last week's elections in Scotland, Wales and England saw Labour's share of the vote slump. Claire Ainslie is the PM's former director of policy.
3: It's not as if you get another leader and all of the problems that the country faces suddenly disappear. What we saw in the election last Thursday wasn't just that Labour lost votes to Reform. People started voting for multiple parties.
1: The UK Health Security Agency says 20 British nationals caught up in a hantavirus outbreak aren't showing symptoms and are testing negative. They're isolating at a hospital on the Wirral after arriving back in the UK. The UK and France will co-host a meeting involving 40 defence ministers later as efforts to reopen the Strait of Hormuz continue. Washington and Tehran both rejected each other's latest peace proposals. Morrisons and the NHS are putting cancer advice on own brand bath and shower gel bottles across the UK. The labels will urge shoppers to look out for signs including lumps and skin changes while washing. Tottenham conceded towards the end as they were held to a 1-1 draw by Leeds United in the Premier League. Spurs are now 2 points above third from bottom West Ham. And the rules for booking driving tests are changing today because of fears bots are creating huge backlogs. Now only learners will be allowed to book and manage tests. That's the latest. I'm Faye De Silva.
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you want to get in touch with us, phone 01932 87 44 33 or extension 2017 if you're dialing from the wards. 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Mm-hmm.

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0: It's Hospital Watch on Radio Way, keeping you up to date with the news from St Peter's, Ashford and Woking hospitals.
1: Ashford and St Peter's Hospitals and Royal Surrey NHS Foundation Trust have confirmed Joss Bigmore as their group chair. Joss was recently appointed chair of Ashford and St Peter's Hospitals and continuing in his role as chair of Royal Surrey. The group chair arrangement strengthens leadership continuity and builds on the strong partnership already in place between the two trusts and supports closer joint working where this adds value for patients, staff and services. Both trusts will continue to operate independently with their own boards, governance and decision-making responsibilities. Group Chief Executive Louise Stead welcomed the confirmation, highlighting the benefits for staff, patients and system working. She said, "I'm delighted to welcome Joss as Chair of Ashford and St Peter's Hospital. He brings a strong track record of leadership, a deep understanding of the NHS and a clear commitment to collaboration and quality of care." Joss Bigmore, the group chair, commented, "It's a privilege to be appointed as chair of Ashford and St Peter's Hospital, continuing my role at Royal Surrey, and to take on the role of group chair across both organisations. I'm very much looking forward to working closely with colleagues, governors and partners at both trusts. By building on the strong foundations already in place, we can continue to strengthen collaboration, support our staff and improve outcomes and experiences for the communities we serve. I'd also like to thank John Machin for his leadership during his time as acting chair at Ashford and St Peter's Hospitals. His contribution has been invaluable, and I'm pleased that he will continue to support the Trust and myself in his role as a non-executive director."
0: Hospital Watch

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1: From the Sky News Centre at 7. Not even 2 years after a landslide victory took Sir Keir Starmer into Downing Street, he's now facing the biggest leadership crisis of his premiership. The Prime Minister's being met with calls from more than 70 of his own MPs to resign following last week's disastrous election results. He's to chair a cabinet meeting this morning where some of his top team will reportedly tell him to announce a timeline for leaving. Culture Secretary Lisa Nandy still backing him.
2: Going forwards, what you're going to see from this Labour government is a Prime Minister who will go out and wear his heart on his sleeve, who will show that he is prepared to go out and fight any system that stands in the way of making people's lives better.
1: The Home Secretary is reportedly one of those who says he should announce a plan for stepping down. Yesterday, the PM insisted he would stay and prove doubters wrong. Our deputy political editor, Sam Coates, says this is a notable development.
3: The fact that she has decided to be amongst those leading the cabinet charge, saying that Keir Starmer's time is basically up in number 10, is hugely, hugely significant.
1: In other news, Iran's warning the US that its armed forces are ready to respond to any aggression. The American president has said the ceasefire between the two is on life support. Clinical assessments and testing are well underway on 20 British nationals from the cruise ship hit by Hansa virus. They're spending 3 days in a hospital on the Wirral. In sport, Tottenham missed the chance to take a big step towards Premier League safety as they were held to a 1-1 draw by Leeds United. Spurs sit 2 points clear of West Ham with 2 games each left to play. And only learners and not instructors can book driving tests from today. It's to help stop bots snapping up appointments and selling them for a profit. That's the latest. I'm Faye De Silva.
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0: It's Hospital Watch on Radio Way, keeping you up to date with the news from Ashford, St Peter's and Woking hospitals.
1: Congratulations to Group Director of Strategy, Chris Atto, who has been appointed an honorary professor at the University of Surrey's School of Medicine. Chris works across both Ashford and St Peter's Hospital and Royal Surrey NHS Foundation Trusts. The new position with the university reflects his contribution to strengthening the partnership between the institution and the trusts, particularly in advancing collaboration across clinical practice, research and education. In his new role, Chris will support joint initiatives and further deepen the strategic relationship between the organisations. He's recently supported joint grant applications, the development of shared governance and collaboration forums, and hope to establish a shared research to enhance joint working. Chris joined Royal Surrey in October 2024 and Ashford and St Peter's Hospital in June 2025, having previously held senior strategic positions at the Royal Free London and South London and Maudsley NHS Foundation Trust. He has spent most of his career in the NHS, initially working as a psychologist in general hospital settings before moving into senior roles, leading commercial, workforce, organisational development and research projects locally, regionally and nationally. Chris said, "Honoured to receive this appointment. The relationship between our trusts and the university is a vital driver of innovation, workforce development and high-quality research. I look forward to deepening our collaboration and supporting joint programmes that will have direct benefit to patients and staff."
0: Hospital Watch.
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this is Sophia Lispector saying congratulations to Radio Wave for 60 years of broadcasting to the listeners, patients and staff of Ashford, Woking and St Peter's Hospitals.

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1: From the Sky News Centre at 8, the Prime Minister is meeting his top team in about an hour and a half for a cabinet meeting crucial to his future. Some of his ministers want him to quit, but others are reportedly preparing to tell Sir Keir Starmer to lay out a plan for leaving. 74 of his own MPs no longer think he's up to the job following disastrous election results. Chief Secretary to the Prime Minister, Darren Jones, has been choosing his words carefully this morning.
2: Colleagues are asking the Prime Minister to consider different options in the future, and as I say, he rightfully is listening to them. It'd be wrong if he wasn't listening to them. Look, I'm not going to get ahead of any decision that the Prime Minister may or may not take. He was very clear yesterday that he will not be walking away.
1: Last week's elections in Scotland, Wales and England saw Labour's share collapse. Claire Ainslie is the PM's former director of policy.
3: It's not as if you get another leader and all of the problems that the country faces suddenly disappear. What we saw in the election last Thursday wasn't just that Labour lost votes to Reform. People started voting for multiple parties.
1: Meanwhile, there will be a vote later to see who will become the First Minister of Wales. Rhun Ap Iorwerth, the leader of Plaid Cymru, is expected to get the job after his party won the most seats in the Welsh Parliament. In other news, passengers from the Hantavirus cruise ship will stay at a hospital on the Wirral while they have clinical and public health assessments. They're being asked to isolate for up to 45 days by authorities. Iran's warning the US that its armed forces are ready to respond to any aggression. The American president has said the ceasefire between the two is on life support. And in sport, Tottenham conceded towards the end as they were held to a 1-1 draw by Leeds United in the Premier League. Spurs are now 2 points above third from bottom West Ham with 2 games left. That's the latest. I'm Fayda Silva.
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0: 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We all need to increase our intake of liquid to stop becoming dehydrated. You will feel so much better. So do remember, for clear thinking, let's all keep on drinking.
3: So Fred said, let's have another cup of tea, and we said, right on.
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0: It's John and Chris and Sean from Capital Breakfast, and we just wanted to say a huge congratulations to Radio Way on 60 years of keeping St. Peter's and Ashford hospitals entertained.
1: Yes!
0: That's amazing!

0: Now, this is Andy Brown out and about, and I'm at Avery's Chertsey Parklands care home to discover a remarkable childhood story from World War II. I'm here with Lisa, one of the residents here at the care home. Welcome to Radio Way, Lisa.
1: Thank you.
0: Now, you were born in Czechoslovakia, so what was family life like there?
1: I had a lot of family there when we were very close, and I was always happy in my life.
0: And what happened in 1938 changed, didn't it? Your father, Hans, contacted your mother, Ella, while you were on holiday and told you not to return home. Now, you were only three at the time, but do you remember what was happening?
1: Yes, I do. We were in a place where we used to go because we were rich, and there was a place called Zazova, and we used to go there in the winter for skiing, and then in the summer there was a lake and we used to go swimming. And we were there when war broke out, and we were told by my father not to come back because we belonged to the Sudetenland, which Chamberlain gave to Hitler because he thought Hitler said he wouldn't go any further once he was given the Sudetenland. But of course, that was all lies.
0: Now, you moved to Hungary, to Prague, and you moved between various safe houses. But then your father came across Nicholas Winton, who was organising Jewish children to be evacuated from Czechoslovakia. And you were accepted on the third Kinder train on the 14th of May, 1939, with your brother Hugo. Now, do you remember that journey?
1: Yes, I do, because I remember being hungry and being on the train, and I remember sitting on a lady's knee, and she played nursery rhymes to me to keep me happy.
0: So how long was the journey? Can you remember?
1: 2 days, yes.
0: It was 2 days?
1: And one night, yes.
0: And were you able to bring anything with you?
1: One suitcase, and we put clothes in there so that I didn't have any new clothes till I was 11.
0: So you had your suitcase and you arrived in England. Where did you arrive?
1: Liverpool Street Station.
0: And what happened then?
1: And then I was sent up to Manchester to stay with a Jewish family. But I cried so much because I could only speak Czech and they only spoke English.
0: What happened to your brother?
1: He was sent to a boarding school where he was also... Later it transcribed that he was very, very unhappy because, again, he could only speak Czech.
0: But then in 1939, your parents managed to secure a visa and escaped, and you all got reunited in Stoke-on-Trent. Now, I can't imagine what that reunion was like, but you, your brother, your mother and father met again. What do you remember about that day?
1: I think it was the happiest day of my life, being together with my parents again. And then they set up a children's home for eight other Czech children. I think it was eight, who came to England without their parents.
2: You've been listening to an extract of an interview with Lisa, a resident at Parklands Manor Care Home in Chertsey, and her remarkable childhood story involving Nicholas Winton and the Kinder Transport. 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
1: From the Sky News Centre at 9. The Prime Minister is a half hour or so away from talks with his top team, which could decide his future in the job. Keir Starmer has his weekly cabinet meeting with ministers split on his future.
2: Should the Prime Minister resign, Mr. Lammy? Is it over for Keir Starmer? Will you ask him to step down, Mr. Lammy?
1: That's reporters shouting questions at the deputy PM in Downing Street earlier. Some ministers want him to resign along with 74 of his backbench MPs. Speaking yesterday, Sir Keir Starmer remained defiant.
3: Yes, I acknowledge the results are tough. Yes, I acknowledge that we've lost brilliant representatives across the United Kingdom. And I have a responsibility for that. But I also have a responsibility to deliver the change that we were elected and that we promised this country.
1: But that speech and last week's dismal election results didn't dampen speculation. The Home Secretary is reportedly one of those who says the PM should announce a plan for stepping down. Here's our Deputy Political Editor, Sam Coates.
4: The fact that she has decided to be amongst those leading the Cabinet charge, saying that Keir Starmer's time is basically up in number 10, is hugely, hugely significant.
1: Elsewhere, a man's been charged over an attack at a former synagogue in East London. The 45-year-old's accused of arson with intent to endanger life in Whitechapel in Tower Hamlets a week ago. Morrison's and the NHS are putting cancer advice on own brand bath and shower gel bottles across the UK. The labels will urge shoppers to look out for signs, including lumps while washing. Tottenham missed the chance to take a big step towards Premier League safety as they were held to a 1-1 draw by Leeds United. Spurs sit 2 points clear of West Ham. And from today, only learners are able to book a car driving test in Great Britain. It's hoped it will make it harder for bots to quickly snap up slots. That's the latest. I'm Faye De Silva.
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6: And the weather in the Radio Way area looks a little bit like this. At the moment, it's 12 degrees, going up to 16 this evening, going down to 5 degrees. The outlook for Wednesday, 14 degrees is the highest in this area, going down to 5, but there could be a little bit of rain. But I have to say, wasn't it cold in the night? My heating came on. Didn't believe it. And it's May. Well, the time is now 3 minutes past 9, and welcome to Tuesday's Brunchtime Breakfast Show with me, Rob Day, and I'll be here until 1 o'clock. Well, a very good morning to all the staff and patients at Ashford, St Peter's and Woking hospitals, all the care homes, the outpatients and those listening on the internet. And I have to say thank you very much to Mike, who sat in for me on my show last Tuesday. Well, we've all got the usual features. We've got the news, views, great music, spot the intro, name that tune. Poetry as well. Yep, we've got that coming back. And we also have a few features as well. And did you know that it was International Nursing Day? Absolutely fantastic. And well done to all the staff, regardless of their role, what their job is, to help everybody to get better. And that's the most important thing, and well done them. And I actually got that piece of news from Nigel, because I wanted to ask him something, and he said, did you know that it's International Nurses Day today?
7: 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Rob Day is live with the Brunchtime Breakfast Show from 9am to 12 noon. He'll be taking a look at the morning papers, plus those news stories you might have missed. 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
6: And this simply says, in the morning, yep, in the Tuesday morning. And I can tell you, you're all very welcome indeed.

And quite an interesting article in the paper over the other weekend. It says, Apollo astronauts walking on the moon saw an unidentified flying object floating nearby. Newly released files reveal a photograph from Apollo 17 mission in 1972. The last time humans set foot on the lunar surface shows three mysterious dots in a triangle formation floating in the sky. Another photograph was taken from the surface of the moon during the Apollo 12 mission in 69, appeared to show a vertical blue haze, and they weren't sure what that was. The documents are part of never-to-be-seen trove of files that the Pentagon declassified the other day, inviting the public to draw their own conclusions about decades of possible evidence regarding what is now referred to as UAPS, which just means they are unidentified. Well, as people keep saying, the world and the heavens all above and everything else, we just don't know exactly what's there. Who knows? Is it true? Maybe.

0: Ah, isn't that lovely? It's always nice to hear him. And don't forget, of course, if you want to request, all you've got to do is to either ring 01932 874433 for the request line, or WhatsApp, that would be a good idea, or, of course, the email, and that is studio@radioway.org. Very simple, and we would always love to hear from you. Now, the time is nearly 9:15, so what we've got is a little feature called Surrey Confidential. It's all about the unknown bits of our lovely county. So, there's so much our county that we simply know nothing about. And that's until, of course, Helen Carr began opening her confidential folder full of the lesser known facts of Surrey. Here she is with this week's report for your eyes only. It's Surrey Confidential.
1: Surrey Confidential.
2: Waverley Abbey, located in the south of the county, was the first Cistercian monastery in England, founded in 1128 by William Giffard, the Bishop of Winchester. The abbey thrived for over 400 years before its dissolution in 1536, during Henry VIII's reign. Today, the abbey's ruins offer a glimpse into medieval monastic life. Newark Priory, situated near Ripley, was a medieval Augustinian priory founded around 1189. The priory was also dissolved during Henry VIII's reign in 1538. Its remains include a Grade 1 listed gatehouse and other earthworks. Both sites showcase England's rich monastic history and the impact of the dissolution of the monasteries. Visitors can explore the ruins, learn about the lives of the monks, and appreciate the historical significance of these sites. Waverley Abbey is managed by English Heritage, while Newark Priory is cared for by the Newark Priory Preservation Trust. Both sites provide a fascinating glimpse into England's medieval past.
0: And dark hoods and black cowls were the uniform of the times. How fashion has changed. never mind what I'm wearing. It's Helen's show, and she'll be back next week with more confidential notes. Remember, for your eyes only.
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And we've had a few requests. Now, again, I'll just reiterate the numbers again. If you want a request, all you've got to do is either ring the WhatsApp number, which is 01932874433, or the landline, which is 01932874433. Or, of course, email, which is studio@radioway.org, and we will always love to hear from you. So, this next one is from the 80s. It's for Jackie, and she would love to hear an 80s track, and it's Madonna. It's all about Into the Groove. And why not?

And this track is especially for Jackie. And thank you very much, Jackie, for that request. And if anyone else wants one, well, they, of course, can have one, providing we have it in the library, which I'm sure we will do. But let's have a look at some more news. It's very interesting to see that the papers obviously have been on all about last Thursday and the election, but we won't go into that at all. But there were some other news, and I don't know if you agree with this, but a Cornish theatre had to cancel an opera following a single complaint about colonial themes. The Minak Theatre pulled a planned production of Leo Diddilev's Lakshmi after a US-based Hindu campaigner described the opera as shallow exorcism based on prejudice. Rajan Zed, the president of the Universal Society of Hinduism, said that it was highly irresponsible to host Surrey's opera production, given the perceived cultural sensitivity around the French opera. Now, I must admit, I haven't heard of this French opera, because it's always nearly Italian operas, but it is an opera, it is an art form, and although someone might not be really happy with it because of the history of it, it's just something to hear. And if you like the music, then do you think it should be banned or closed down because of one person? Not quite sure. It reminds me of when you're at the airport ready to take off and one passenger is late to board the flight and everybody else is in there, and one person often makes that flight have to wait for quite a long time before they have the space to leave. But there we are. That's how it is. The time now is nearly 5:30. We've got one more track, and then we'll have another feature. How about Crazy Chick? Here's Charlotte Church.

0: And next we have a very special feature all about the patient cancer support group. And if you know anyone or yourself have any form of cancer and you want to go and talk about it and get help with people who have cancer, then you want to listen to this. Andy Anderson set up the patient cancer support group back in 2019. It's a support group that reaches out to people who have cancer or are newly diagnosed. It includes Spelthorne, Runnymede and Elmbridge. It also has members in Slough to the north and Guildford to the south. The group provides help and assistance in a friendly and informative way. Tim Matthews spoke to Andy to find out more.
1: The patient cancer support group is exactly what it is, a peer support group. In other words, patients help patients. And that's exactly what it is. Face-to-face meetings, although I have a dedicated line that people talk to me. And although I think really people are saying I have support from my wife, from my relatives and so on and so forth, believe it or not, there's a lot more that they don't tell them, but they come to us simply because they know we've been through it, we talk to others. Yes, and it's open to everybody, cancer patients as well as carers, loved ones, the bereaved as well that lost loved ones to cancer.
2: And where are you based? Does it depend on where you live?
1: Not at all. It's open to everybody, but for the purposes of catchment areas, when you register a charity, you need to give them that kind of thing. And the group is really covering Spelthorne, Runnymede, Elmbridge, and we call the surrounding areas. I mean, people are coming from Guildford, people are coming from Slough, so you can imagine the distance it covers, yes.
2: This last month that's just passed, April, was Cancer Awareness Month, and they go through that throughout the year, so each month has a different awareness. And the month that we've just had was for bowel cancer and testicular cancer.
1: These are the two that are actually promoted. And as you said, every month, certain cancers are promoted more than others. That's basically what it is. This month, as you say, we're still going into April, is testicular and bowel cancer, particularly bowel cancer. I think we know for a fact that the cases are increasing. And it's simply... I think what's pushing it up is the bracket between 25 and 50, according to Cancer Research UK, they have been put down to lifestyle, let's put it this way. And I think that's really what's so important. And I think the videos that I do, the meetings and everything else, actually highlight just a few simple things to reduce the risk of catching the disease.
2: What can we do to reduce the incidence of bowel cancer? You talked about lifestyle. What does that mean?
1: A certain risk that with a bit of a change, if you like, in the way we live, we can reduce the risk. And I think when Cancer Research UK, one of the heavyweights, if you like, in the industry, are saying something, and obviously we need to take care. And they are saying that 28% of the people are having too little fiber. So the idea really is to increase fiber, or at least see, do you take enough fiber? I think that's the important thing. And
2: Let's turn to testicular cancer.
1: But it's easily treatable. I think that's the thing. But again, the same with everything, it needs to be caught early. So the minute you know there is a lump in the testicles and that kind of thing, or a pain, see a GP. And I think that's really the only thing we can say about not just this one, but every other cancer.
0: And Andy Anderson was talking to Tim about Patient Cancer Support Group. 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And this is quite recognisable, isn't it, this intro? It's Stevie Wonder, all about superstition. And the time is now 9:36. A very good morning to you. This is Radio Way.

And it's always lovely to hear Stevie Wonder. And we've got some news that Radio Way is involved in. And the last Saturday in June, that's the last Saturday in June, it's the Kempton Park Racecourse Fun Run. The charity's first 5K and 10K and fancy dress fun run. And there is something for everyone. So get your trainers on and get sponsored to donate direct to the area of the hospital that you love the most. Spectators can join in with free to cheer, and it says enjoy the atmosphere, entertainment and refreshments on the day. As I say, Radio

It's for Jason. Now, Jason loves all kinds of music, and I know that he and his son are working outside, usually do, especially in this sort of weather. Mind you, if they started early, it would have been a little bit cold, but looking out the window, it's looking quite nice now. And he and his dad loves the Eagles, and so I'm going to play for them How Long? Right now, actually.

Very interesting article in the paper. It says, oh, you just got to laugh, really. It's not very good to laugh at it, because it says, hunt for man dressed as a beekeeper after bank raid. A bank robber is on the run in Western Germany after ambushing an armoured van and locking two employees inside a vault. The male suspect, described by police as 5'11" and wearing white overalls akin to a beekeeper's suit, hijacked the vehicle as it parked outside the bank in Sinzig the other morning. The thief stole the vehicle's cash to delivery and dragged the driver into the bank vault, locking him inside with another victim. An emergency alarm was automatically triggered and the police came, who cornered off the cobblestone centre of the town. An armed police wearing helmets and ballistic vests surrounded the bank as helicopters circled overhead. They eventually stormed the entrance and the apartments above after a five-hour standoff with the perpetrator. However, when officers breached the entrance in the Volksbank branch at 2 p.m, there was no sign of the suspect. So if you see a beekeeper's

out of a field or meadow or back garden where they keep bees, it could well be him. Here's Frank Sinatra, and then after that, we have a request for one of the members of staff in the hospital. Oh yes, I get a kick out of you.

0: Three little words. Some people wait years to hear them, but those three little words could be the most important three little words you'll ever hear. Make you feel as light as a feather, sweep you off your feet. Ready? Fancy a coffee?
1: Over half of us have felt lonely at some point. 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They can help you feel less lonely too. 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
2: Which sound do you prefer? 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
4: Oh, it certainly is. And we have a request for Martine. And she says, good day, Radio Way. I suppose she must think we're Australian. Good day. And could you please play a song for the radiology team, please? And of course we can, absolutely. So this song is for you. And it was actually requested yesterday afternoon, but we thought we would do it again today. It's The Clash and Safe European Home. And so here we are, Martine, and I hope you're going to enjoy this track.

And there you are, Martine, and the rest of the gang there in the radiology department. And thank you very much for the request. And it's now time to spotlight on local events. And on the 14th of May, you've got the Surrey Hills International Music Festival. 7:30 concert, doors opened at 7 p.m. The Menuhin Hall, Cobham Road, Stoke de Amon, KT11 3QQ. Tickets are £38, £10 age 8 to 30. Through the hands of four brilliant pianists, we are transported into a fairy tale world with a distinct French flavour for another two piano four hand extravaganza. And it's got full of dances, flashes of humour is match with lovely, lovely orchestrations, painting and impressionistic sandscape of love, nature and ancient myths and colour. To book, go to shimf.co.uk. Also on the 15th of May, it's a charity bookstore, 9 a.m. to 6 p.m. United Church of Egham in the High Street. They've got items for sale, fiction reference books, children and younger readers, vinyl CDs and DVDs, supporting Northwest Surrey Samaritans. For more information, go to united-church-of-egham.org.uk/calendar/book. And on the 17th of May, you've got the Sunbury and Shepperton Historical Society, 7:30 at Halliford School, Russell Road in Shepperton. It's a history of Esher Place by Nick Pollard. All are welcome. Admission is £3 for non-members. For more information, email nick.pollard58@gmail.com. And we'll be having some more spotlight on local events and other things in the next hour. And looking at the time now, there's only 3 minutes to go. So without further, let's crack on with a lovely track. Remember this one? It's Elvis Presley, all about those suspicious minds. So were you born? I thought you were in a trap.

0: 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Run by volunteers. 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
1: From the Sky News Centre at 10. The Prime Minister's told his cabinet at the start of their meeting this morning that the process for challenging him as leader of the Labour Party has not been triggered. Our political editor Beth Rigby has some more of the PM's words.
2: The past 48 hours have been destabilising for the government, and that has a real economic cost on our country and for families. The Labour Party has a process for challenging a leader, and that has not been triggered. The country expects us to get on with governing. That is what I am doing and what we must do as a cabinet.
1: As Sir Keir Starmer's future is discussed with his top team in 10 Downing Street, the first government minister has quit, calling for him to resign. Meata Fanboule has stepped down as communities minister. So far, 78 of the PM's own MPs have withdrawn support for him, but he still has allies in his top team, including the Work and Pensions Secretary. The pound's weakened, meanwhile, further as political instability continues. Sterling fell against the US dollar and the euro. UK long-term borrowing costs have surged higher too, with the yield on 30-year UK government bonds, also known as gilt, jumping around 13 basis points. This means it costs more for the country to borrow. James Medway, former advisor to Shadow Chancellor John McDonnell, says Sir Keir Starmer's pointed to market volatility as a reason to stay in number 10.
3: Of course, as he has actually done, at least implicitly in the past, pointing to the bond market reaction and saying, look, this is not a time to be thinking about transferring.
1: Elsewhere, Donald Trump claims the ceasefire with Iran is on life support, with negotiations over a peace deal stalling. The president's travelling to China later, the first visit by a US leader in nearly a decade. And the rules for booking driving tests are changing today because of fears bots are creating huge backlogs. Now only learners will be allowed to book and manage tests. That's the latest. I'm Faye De Silva.
0: This is Radio Way. It's Hospital Watch on Radio Way, keeping you up to date with the news from St. Peter's, Ashford and Woking hospitals.
4: The Trust are very grateful to former patient Ian Clark, who is now volunteering to lead an arts and craft club in the Bradley unit. Ian is generously giving his time following his own stay and rehabilitation at the unit. Here's Ian's story. In March 2022, my life changed overnight. I was diagnosed with Guillain-Barré syndrome, GBS, a rare autoimmune disorder that attacks the peripheral nerves. Within a few days, I became paralysed from the neck down. I spent 6 weeks receiving acute treatment at Frimley Park Hospital before being moved to the Bradley unit at Woking, where I completed 12 weeks of intensive neurological rehabilitation. The progress I made was incredible. Through intensive therapy and lots of determination, I gradually regained strength and mobility. By the end of my rehabilitation, I was able to walk out of the Bradley unit with the support of a walking stick. During my 12-week stay, I had time to reflect on how I might one day give something back to the unit that had played such an important role in my recovery. I've always loved crafting and have seen how creative activities have a powerful impact during rehabilitation. So when the team invited me to run craft sessions, I was absolutely delighted. It's given me a meaningful way to support others on their own recovery journey. And the Bradley Unit team are looking forward to the next session, which will be run in the summer.
0: Hospital Watch.

All about a night to remember. Liberty X. And looking at the time now, it's 6 minutes past 10. Now, earlier on, we heard all about the cancer support group, but did you know that on Thursday, the 21st of May in Staines, you got the Dementia Awareness Street Market? Yep, that's in Staines. Championship Services in partnership with Dementia Friendly Spelthorne. Spelthorne Borough Council and Visit Staines are having a wonderful information sharing event on Thursday, the 21st of May, in Staines High Street. From 10 a.m. to 3 p.m, organisations and businesses will be sharing information on what support is available to people living with dementia, their carers, family and other persons. Organisations can also find out more in how to best support those around them. The Dementia Choir will be performing live at 11 a.m. as well as during the day. There are keynote speakers, refreshments, workshops, and the whole event is free. So, if you want more information about dementia and caring for someone with this condition, do go along and find out much, much more. So, please try and make a date for the Thursday, the 21st of May, because that will be a great event, won't it? And, I have to say, we have been asked to get it promoted, which absolutely, I think anything to help your friends or family members is a must. Right, time for some more tracks, and we do have another request as well and more information throughout this hour. But now it's all about the Great Divide.

And this is Noah Kahan and The Great Divide. We have a request from James from yesterday, and it's Heart to Heart, and it's simply called Rude, but the track isn't rude, because if it was, we wouldn't be able to play it here. So, here we are, James. This one is especially for you.

0: And there you are, James. Thank you very much, as I said, again for that. And we've just had a request as well for Take That. That will be quite soon. We've got quite a few things to get through, but we will go with that request. And so it's now 7:15, so time for some hospital and health information.
1: But first, have a drink.
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1: Or do you prefer...
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1: It doesn't matter which beverage you prefer, but it does matter that we all drink regularly. 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You will feel so much better. So do remember, for clear thinking, let's all keep on drinking.
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0: And this is all about Sweet Love and Anita Baker. And after this, we'll have Sorry Confidential.

0: And what an artiste that she is, Anita Baker. And it's lovely, all about sweet love. And now, there's so much about our county that we simply know nothing about. That was until, of course, Helen Carr began opening her confidential folder full of lesser-known facts of Surrey. Here she is with this week's report for your eyes only. It's Surrey Confidential.
1: Surrey Confidential.
2: Waverley Abbey, located in the south of the county, was the first Cistercian monastery in England, founded in 1128 by William Giffard, the Bishop of Winchester. The abbey thrived for over 400 years before its dissolution in 1536, during Henry VIII's reign. Today, the abbey's ruins offer a glimpse into medieval monastic life. Newark Priory, situated near Ripley, was a medieval Augustinian priory founded around 1189. The priory was also dissolved during Henry VIII's reign in 1538. Its remains include a Grade 1 listed gatehouse and other earthworks. Both sites showcase England's rich monastic history and the impact of the dissolution of the monasteries. Visitors can explore the ruins, learn about the lives of the monks, and appreciate the historical significance of these sites. Waverley Abbey is managed by English Heritage, while Newark Priory is cared for by the Newark Priory Preservation Trust. Both sites provide a fascinating glimpse into England's medieval past.
0: And dark hoods and black cows were the uniform of the times. How fashion has changed. Well, I'm wearing, well, never mind about that. It's Helen's show, and she'll be back next week with more confidential notes. Remember, for your eyes only. And we have a request, and the phone line wasn't very good. It was our phone line that wasn't very good. And Maitland would like to hear Take That, all about these days. So here we are, especially for you. Here's your request. Oh,

And thank you very much indeed, Maitland, for those requests. And we've got some more as well in the pipeline. Lovely. Thank you very much indeed. Now, Beatle fans have been told they must follow a new code of conduct at the tourist sites across Liverpool. Guidelines have been introduced by the Beatles Legacy Group that suggest certain visiting hours and parking and capacity restrictions at some of the most popular sites in the city relating to the band, including Sir Paul McCartney's childhood home and the house where George Harrison was born. The group set up the regulations in agreement with the local tour guides and Beatles Story Museum and the Liverpool Business Improvement District to encourage visitors to act respectfully around residential areas connected to the group. It suggests no more than 16 vehicles visit Sir Paul's former home and no vehicle access given to George Harrison's birthplace in Arnold Grove. But it then goes on to say that those residents have the right to privacy and consideration. We want people to get great pictures and capture the memories, but it is important that they do that. Well, my phone's ringing, so we better have some music instead.

And this is Silent Treatment and Freya Sky. And it was our phone because it was Nathan that actually requested Take That and These Days. Thank you very much indeed, Nathan. And I'll try and remember your name because you often get in touch asking for tracks, and please keep on doing so. We love to hear from you.

And talking of requests, yep, we have got some requests as well. And it says, please can we have a song from all your colleagues for the amazing Sue, paediatric oncology nurse on Little Oaks, who ran the Staines 10K at the weekend, raising money for Holly's Heroes. Absolutely fantastic. So nice to get these sort of things to say that you have done that 10K. Really, really good. And so they have asked, or your team have asked, for Simply the Best. Obviously, Sue, that is what you are. Here's Tina Turner for you.

And if I know you lot, you'll be dancing round the ward or the office. And well done you. And that was especially for Sue from Pediatrics. And thank you all for the request. Great stuff.

0: 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Thank you.
1: And before the tracks and the requests, I was mentioning about the Beatles Day Tripper, told to follow a code of conduct. Absolutely, especially when it's a sort of a small area and you get loads and loads of people. And it says, other popular landmarks mentioned in the songs, including Penny Lane, Strawberry Fields, have been flagged in the regulations. Peter Hooton, the chairman of the Legacy Group, consulted tour guides on how guidance should be given to those involved in tours, including operator, taxi firms and members of the public. So, without further ado, let's crack on with the Beatles. And it has been a hard day's night.

0: 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Now, Andy Anderson set up the Patient Cancer Support Group back in 2019. It's a support group that reaches out to people who have cancer or are newly diagnosed. This includes Spelthorne, Runnymede and Elmbridge. It also has members in Slough to the north and Guildford to the south. The group provides help and assistance in a friendly and informative way. Tim Matthews spoke to Andy to find out much, much more.
1: Group is exactly what it is, a peer support group. In other words, patients help patients. And that's exactly what it is. Face-to-face meetings, although I have a dedicated line that people talk to me. And although I think really people are saying I have support from my wife, from my relatives and so on and so forth, believe it or not, there's a lot more that they don't tell them. But they come to us simply because they know we've been through it, or we talk to others. Yes, and it's open to everybody, cancer patients as well as carers, loved ones, the bereaved as well that lost loved ones to cancer.
2: And where are you based? Does it depend on where you live?
1: Not at all. It's open to everybody, but for the purposes of catchment areas, when you register a charity, you need to give them that kind of thing. And the group is really covering Spelthorne.

0: fiber. So the idea really is to increase fiber, or at least see, do you take enough fiber? I think that's the important thing. And
1: Let's turn to testicular cancer.
0: but it's easily treatable. I think that's the thing. But again, the same with everything, it needs to be caught early. So the minute you know there is a lump in the testicles and that kind of thing, or a pain, see a GP. And I think that's really the only thing we can say about not just this one, but every other cancer.
2: And Andy Anderson was talking to Tim about patient cancer support group. Group meetings are held monthly at the Shepparton Medical Practice and fortnightly at the Greenall Community Centre. All details are on the website, which is thepatientcancersupportgroup.co.uk. That's thepatientcancersupportgroup.co.uk. And as it happens, this month's meeting is this afternoon. So it's not the first Tuesday, it's the second Tuesday of each month is where they meet at the Shepparton Medical Practice. Time for some music, I suppose.

Ah, lovely, isn't it? Where is my husband? Oh, dear, don't say you've lost him. Now, in the news, it says King's special delivery for Attenborough. The cast of animals across the UK helped Charles get his 100th birthday message through to the natural historian. And it says, first, an eagle soars overhead, a handwritten missive from

the king clutched in its beak. Then a fox takes up the mantle, followed by a red squirrel, an otter, and a flock of geese amongst hosts of other woodland animals. Together, they travel the length of the UK to deliver the most special 100th birthday message to Sir David Attenborough. The King's heartfelt note written at Balmoral reflects his honour friendship that has spanned seven decades, grounded in a shared commitment to protect and safeguard the planet. Who better then to deliver this message to the world's most respected and renowned natural historian than the cast of heroic animals gallantly transversing the natural world? Isn't that marvellous to get them to do? The Prince of Wales later took the stage to play his own personal tribute, telling the broadcaster, "For me personally, your friendship has been profound. You have strengthened my own determination to act." How marvellous is that? And talking of marvellous, we've had a few requests, and we've had one from Emily. Simply says, "Morning, guys. Can you play Talking in Your Sleep, but by the Romantics?" And all I can say is, yes, of course, and thank you for getting in touch.

Ah, lovely. Thank you very much. And that was from Emily asking for the romantics. Lovely, marvellous, marvellous indeed. Now, we've got something from South Woking Churches. Will be holding their annual fun run. And I think actually this has come in too late, because I think it was last Saturday, which is a bit of a shame. But I hope that the people who joined had a fantastic time. And the former Woking Gymnastic Club member, who started training at the club aged just 4, has become America's NCAA number 1 ranked vaulter, competing the UC Berkeley full-time NCAA championships. And it says Jasper Smith Gordon, now 23, trained at Woking Gymnastics Club for 15 years from 2006 to 2021, progressing from recreation classes to the men's elite squad under coaches Simon Elliott, Craig Woodhams and Steve Elwood. Now, living in San Francisco, he has achieved the highest vault score in NCAA gymnastics while balancing elite gymnastics with dual bachelor's degree in economics and business administration. Absolutely fantastic, knowing that it all started with him. I think that's great. Anyway, we're going to have some music, and then we have another request as well, because we've heard from Sonia. Where we're concerned, a very good morning, Sonia, and whatever time it is with you, thank you for listening to us.

And as I said, we've had Sonia in touch, and thank you very much, Sonia. And she's asked for The Manhattans and Forever By Your Side to lead us nicely to the news. And I can say, Sonia, if you have another request, please let us know. So here you are, Sonia. This one's for you.

What a lovely track that was, and thank you very much indeed, Sonia, for that. I hope that whoever listened to it really liked it, because I must admit I did. Anyway, let's carry on, because we've had a message to say about a local event on the 28th of May, and it's from Susan Hopgood. It says that, please, can we give out the forthcoming talk this month, which I would appreciate if you could please ask to mention on our programmes. And of course you can. And what it is, it's the Egham by Runnymede Historical Society talk, as I said, which is on Thursday, the 28th of May. And it says, you've got the talk is entitled The Great Cockrow Railway Line in Chertsey. The talk speaker is Mike Underwood, who's a volunteer at the GCR. And that's on the 28th of May. And then it says the talk starts at 7:30 for 1 hour, followed by refreshments. And the venue is the United Church of Egham, High Street, Egham. And the venue has step-free access directly from the High Street. Non-members are more than welcome to join us at a cost of £2 per talk, cash only. So if we go back and just tell you again, it's on the 28th of May. It's at the United Church of Egham, which is in Egham High Street, and the venue can be accessed by step-free means directly from the High Street. Non-members are more than welcome to join us at a cost of £2 for the talk. That's lovely. Right, let's have a little bit of music, and then we'll have a look to see what other items of news there is, because I can tell you I've got quite a lot. And this is all about walking into Memphis.

0: An interesting article in the local paper, a former RHS Wisley worker who went on to the garden for King Charles has revealed the monarch's exact taste when it comes to growing vegetables. David Pearce, who worked for the King in his kitchen garden, said Charles banned squash and courgettes and insisted carrots were grown to an exact size. He revealed the famously green-fingered royal took a keen interest in the fruit and vegetables that landed on his plate, but a couple were off limits. David managed mixed beds running down the middle of the kitchen garden, and although the King demands his produce to be of high standard, he is not a fan of all fruit and vegetables. David, now the youngest curator of Additsbury Gardens in Dorset, said, "I spent about a year working for His Royal Highness in the kitchen garden, growing fruit and vegetables and wonderful things that went into dinners and lunches. We were growing mostly things he requested himself, a whole bed of salad and two whole beds of asparagus. He was very keen on that. Things like cauliflower, he particularly liked, and we would also grow carrots to a particular size, and it was of your little finger, so it would be something like that, very small." And he said he particularly liked spinach. We grew onions, leeks, Florence fennel. It was mostly working with him and his individual preferences. Of course, it's his garden. He can have what he likes. But it's nice to know that people really love those vegetables. Very important as well. Don't forget, in this hour, we have got a few things. We've got about Surrey Day, which happened last week. And also, we've got more of looking for local events, more requests, and of course, great music and news as well. So, meanwhile, let's, I know what we'll do. We will actually play Spot the Intro and Name That Tune.
1: Now time for Spot the Intro and Name That Tune. This is just for fun, but does it bring back any memories?

So there we are. I'll give you the answers in a few minutes. Let's say just before half past. And it is very, very interesting, isn't it, that you get all sorts of news, but we try and work out which ones might be quite interesting, really. Anyway, let's have some music. And this is Dean Martin, all about standing in the corner. I think it should say standing on the corner.

And laundry woes that put us in a spin. A third of Britons who do laundry have damaged clothes due to mishaps in the past year, and nearly a quarter have spent more than £75 replacing items. According to research, putting on a mixed load and using the wrong temperature were the leading causes of problems. The top peeves of Brits who do laundries are, and I wonder if you agree with this order in the list, number one, clothes taking too long to dry. Number two is clothes losing colour or fading. Three, not enough space to dry indoors. Four, clothes losing their softness. Number five is needing to iron lots of items. Six is clothes creasing while drying. Seven is finding a space to store everything. Eight, pegs leaving marks or dead dents on clothing. And don't I know it. Looked like I got a hunchback. And 10, finding laundry labels on items confusing to understand. Well, I suppose there's that to it. But, yeah, sometimes in this country, you are able to dry outside, you know, if you can. But that's not very often, it appears, these days. Never mind. Here's David Gray. Remember hospital food?

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And I can tell you that there is actually something really good happening in Sittend. And what it is, it's a play, it's a mystery murder mystery. It's called The Mysterious Murder at the Murder Mystery by a playwright, Leslie Gunn. And it's on the 14th, 15th and 16th of May at the Lancaster Hall in Send. Starts at 7:30. Tickets are £10. If you want to go to the box office, it's www.sads-drama.org. And also, they've got Junior SADS, Send Amateur Dramatic Society, SADS. They've got Junior SADS presents The Jungle Book by Rudyard Kipling at the Lancaster Hall in Send. Sunday the 12th, it says, of April maybe. You better check this out. It says here the 12th of April, but it could be the 12th of May at 11:30 and 1:30. But why don't you go on to sads-drama.org to get that information.

and Smile and Lily Allen. And next we have a request from Jason saying, can you please play anything by Eric Johnson, because he, and I expect his family or part of his family, will be going to see Eric Johnson in July. So I've had a look at the tracks and we've got one called SRV. Not sure what it stands for, but anyway, here you are, and this is especially for you, Jason.

0: And thank you very, very much indeed for that. And I can tell you that Jason will be going to a fantastic musician. He just signed it, didn't he? Very, very good indeed. And thank you, Jason, for that, because I'll have to remember this chap's name, Eric Johnson, and see what else we can do as well. Very important, that. And next, I can tell you that last Saturday was a very, very special day in this county, Surrey Day. And Tim researched it and did a lovely piece about it. And so it goes on to say that I'm sure that you would know about this very, very special day, because it's one of our county special days, Surrey Day, when villages and towns such as the picturesque Shear and Godstone, with its village green, or Bramley with its open gardens, celebrate the heritage, customs and history of our favourite county. Now, here's Tim Matthews, and he might say that this is happening tomorrow. No, it happened last weekend, but I thought it was very important to actually do it all over again, only because I think what we should do is to sort of amplify what is going on over in that. So without further ado, let's crack on.
1: My wife and my relatives and so on and so forth.
0: Right, we have got a little bit of engineering program problems, but don't worry about that. What I'm going to do is put on the track, and then after that, we will sort that out. Meanwhile, though, we will get on with some music, and then we'll go back to that feature.

And these things happen from time to time, but all is well now. We have got Surrey Day on board, ready to go. So I'll just go over what I said as the introduction, that last weekend we saw our county special day, Surrey Day, when villages and towns such as the picturesque Shear and Godstone, with its village green, or Bramley with its open gardens, celebrate the heritage, customs and history of our favourite county in Surrey. So here is Tim.

0: Surrey Day, celebrated tomorrow, the 9th of May, is an annual event that highlights the rich heritage, culture and natural beauty of our county. The date commemorates the county's identity and brings together communities to celebrate what makes Surrey unique. From the rolling landscapes of the Surrey Hills area of outstanding natural beauty to historic towns like Guildford, the day showcases both tradition and modern life. Here are just a few events that typically include local fairs like the Ripley Farmers Market, guided walks like tours of the watercress beds in Abinger Hammer, and residents and visitors alike can explore landmarks such as the vineyards at Denbys near Dorking. And for more sedentary pursuits, there's the Surrey History Centre presenting a series of talks on Surrey's artists and creatives. Surrey Day highlights the diversity of the county, from bustling urban centres such as Woking to peaceful county villages like Shear. Overall, it's a celebration of community spirit, encouraging people to connect with their surroundings and each other, while recognising the county's enduring charm and significance. It's Surrey
1: Day. And that was last week, and Tim was reminding us about that special day. And I can tell you there are things that, although happened on the day, they still continue throughout the months. So, like the farmer's market, I think that's at least every month or maybe every other month. But just go on and see online what you can do around this fantastic county. Looking at the time now, I guess we should have some information regarding Spot the Intro and Name That Tune. Well, the first track was Dancing Queen and ABBA from 76. Track two was Rocking All Over the World, Status Quo. Then track three was Because the Night, Patti Smith Group. That's from 1978. Then track four was Oliver's Army, Elvis Costello from 79. And the last one was Blondie and All About Sunday Girl. And that was from 1979. And now I can tell you it's true. And this is Spandau Ballet.

0: Are you suffering with symptoms of fatigue, reduced concentration, irritability, constipation, urinary tract infections, headaches, or dizziness? You may be dehydrated. Increase your consumption of fluids, whether it is water, juice, tea, coffee, squash, or cold drinks. It really doesn't matter. 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For clearer thinking, keep on drinking.
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2: Well, we do try indeed. Now, electric bike hire business Lime, I expect you've seen the lime green bikes around in all odd places, sometimes in the way of people with wheelchairs and elderly people. But anyway, it says that has been warned that its brand is under threat from claims its cycles can cause serious leg injuries. In a filing to United States regulators before a planned stock market float, Lime admitted its business could be hit by reputational damage from claims, in inverted commas, that our vehicles increase the risk of leg injuries in the UK. The company said claims of accidents involving our vehicles or other causes of injury, particularly injuries involving serious injuries or death, including negative publicity surrounding such events, have occurred and are likely to continue to occur. Also, as I mentioned earlier on in this article, that people leave them in the most peculiar and dreadful places. I've even seen one parked. Now, obviously, one didn't see it happen, but it was parked in the middle of the road, you know, in the middle of the lane. And these are sort of things, and on corners in the way of people. They don't like the other ones. You have to put them in a stand so you get your money back. They just leave them anyhow, and that's one of the things I think's dreadful. But didn't realise that they had fears that they could actually break legs. Didn't know that at all. It's now 2:15, so we have a request at the moment, and my phone's ringing, so we'll have the request for Emily. She says, "Walking Away," and here's Justin Bieber.

And that was especially for Emily, and that phone call, yeah, it was a request, and I'm still staying. And looking at the time, if we got time to have the request, I will certainly do it. Or it can be done for Nigel and he can play the request. That's the good thing. Anyway, in the paper it said the familiar taste of tea is under threat from climate change, which could deliver a more bitter flavour to the nation's cuppa, campaigners had warned. Rising temperatures and worsening weather extremes in countries such as Kenya, India and Sri Lanka could make tea more bitter and harsher with less consistent flavours, according to a report published by the aid agency Christian Aid. The disruptions to harvest caused by the changing climate are likely to cause price spikes, rising costs and unreliable supplies of the staple British drink. Oh my goodness me. Is that going to really happen? I hope not. Ooh, no. We don't want any of that, do we? We want the old, strong builder's tea. That's what we want. Well, we'll have to see, won't it? Because they say all these things, but sometimes it never happens. Anyway, it's now 10 to 12. Don't forget, of course, after the news at 12, we got an hour of fun and laughter. And meanwhile, though, here's Wild Horse and Frey Ridings.

0: It's now time. I did mention on the top of the programme that we'll be having some poems. So I forgot all about it because of all the people asking, which is great. Absolutely. I would rather we have requests than perhaps play poetry. But we have got time just to play a few.
1: This is an unnamed poem by George Barker. Not in the poet is the poem or even the poetry. It is hiding behind a broken wall or a geranium, or walking around pretending to be blind, seeking a home that it cannot find. Into the ego that has emptied out everything except its abstract being, and left only a shell, the poem then moves silently foreseeing. Its purpose is to haunt the shell like singing.
2: As I Walked Out One Evening by W.H. Auden, read by Caroline Ross. As I walked out one evening, walking down Bristol Street, the crowds upon the pavement were fields of harvest wheat, and down by the brimming river I heard a lover sing, under an arch of the railway, "Love has no ending. I'll love you, dear, I'll love you till China and Africa meet, and the river jumps over the mountain, and the salmon sing in the street. I'll love you till the ocean is folded and hung up to dry, and the seven stars go squawking like geese about the sky. The years shall run like rabbits, for in my arms I hold the flower of the ages and the first love of the world." But all the clocks in the city began to whir and chime. Oh, let not time deceive you, you cannot conquer time. In the burrows of the nightmare where justice naked is, time watches from the shadow and coughs when you would kiss. In headaches and in worry, vaguely life leaks away, and time will have his fancy tomorrow or today. Into many a green valley drifts the appalling snow. Time breaks the threaded dances and the diver's brilliant bow. Oh, plunge your hands in water, plunge them in up to the wrist. Stare, stare in the basin and wonder what you've missed. The glacier knocks in the cupboard, the desert sighs in the bed, and the crack in the teacup opens a lane to the land of the dead, where the beggars raffle the banknotes and the giant is enchanting to Jack, and the lily-white boy is Aurora and Jill goes down on her back. Oh, look, look in the mirror. Oh, look in your distress. Life remains a blessing, although you cannot bless. Oh, stand, stand at the window as the tears scald and start. You shall love your crooked neighbour with your crooked heart. It was late, late in the evening. The lovers, they were gone. The clocks had ceased their chiming, and the deep river ran on.
0: And I hope you enjoyed that. We'll have some more perhaps next week, much more. But we have got time for about, well, I'm just having a look, not really for two tracks. Well, we'll have to play just one track, and I hope you have enjoyed the last 2 hours, 3 hours, but we have 1 hour more, and then after that we've got Nigel. Meanwhile, I'm just going to say my goodbye for this part, and I hope, as I said, you've enjoyed it, and thank you very much for all the requests. If we have more requests, then they'll be handed over with Nigel. All being well, I'll be back next week with more or less of the same. Please look after yourselves, whatever you do. And whether you're in the care homes, you're being entertained, if you're in the hospitals, you're getting better. Let's hope that you have a great Tuesday, a good week, and the weekend. And let's hope the weather gets much, much better. Meanwhile, I'm going to leave you with Run, Run, Run by JoJo Gunn. Goes like

0: From the Sky News Centre at midday, Sir Keir Starmer's come out fighting. The Prime Minister's told his top team he's staying on in Downing Street and it's time to get on with governing the country. In an apparent coordinated operation, those who back Sir Keir Starmer came outside of a cabinet meeting one by one afterwards and told reporters they backed their boss. Here's Work and Pension Secretary Pat McFadden.
1: Did anyone publicly challenge him around the cabinet table?
2: They didn't.
3: Many statements of support for the job that he's doing, but and that's where the public
1: what about
3: is.
1: Those can he hang on?
4: He'll carry on.
1: Can
3: Prime
1: he hang
3: Minister
1: on?
3: He wants to carry on with his job, as he should, as the public will expect him to do.
0: But just minutes before that meeting, the First Minister resigned from his government, urging the PM to go. Around 80 of his MPs have also said they think he should resign following last week's disastrous election results. Baroness Jenny Chapman, Minister for International Development, said she was not surprised there was no direct challenge from a cabinet member. The Health Secretary, seen by many as the one most likely to challenge the PM, was there too, but ignored shouted questions from the media as he left.
5: West Streeton, did you call on Starmer to resign?
1: There we go. He's absolutely.
6: What did you tell the Prime Minister?
0: Meanwhile, Labour MP Charlotte Nicholls thinks the PM should be putting the country first.
7: What he hasn't had is the amount of domestic grip that is needed. A lot of us have had some misgivings for a while. We have wanted to give him that benefit of the doubt, but we have reached a point where actually the risk of him continuing in post is, I think, greater than the risk of him going.
0: And in other news, three-time Olympic medalist Katie Archibald has retired from professional cycling. She says she's fallen in love with her new career as a nurse. That's the latest. I'm Faye De Silva.
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10: And from the studios of Hospital Radio Way, we present a back-to-back production of the comedy grace of yesteryear. Do remember, though, that the attitudes and humour are vastly different than they are today. This program was compiled by Rob Day, so just sit back and listen to a blast from the past.
11: I wish to register a complaint. Hello, miss.
12: What do you mean, miss?
11: I'm sorry, I have a cold. I wish to make a complaint.
12: Sorry, we're close.
11: Never mind that, my lad. I wish to complain about this parrot, what I purchased not half an hour ago from this very boutique.
12: Oh, yes, the Norwegian blue. What's wrong with it?
11: I'll tell you what's wrong with it, my lad. It's dead. That's what's wrong with it.
12: No, he's resting.
11: Look, matey, I know a dead parrot when I see one. And I'm looking at one right now.
12: No, he's not dead. He's resting. You know. Remarkable bird, the Norwegian blue, isn't it, eh? Beautiful plumage.
11: A plumage? Don't enter into it. He's stone dead.
12: No, he's resting.
11: All right, then, if he's resting, I'll wake him up. Hello, Mr. Polly Parrot. I've got a nice fresh banana for you.
12: Very good.
11: No, he didn't. You in the cage.
12: Whatever.
11: You

0: Now that's what I call a dead parrot.
1: He's stunned.
0: Stunned?
1: Yeah, you stunned him just as he was waking up. Norwegian blues stun easily.
0: Now look, don't play the slippery eel with me. That parrot is definitely deceased. And when I purchased it not half an hour ago, you assured me that its total lack of movement was due to it being tired and shagged out after a long squawk.
1: Well, he's probably pining for the fjords.
0: Pining for the fjords? What kind of talk is that? And why did he fall flat on his back the moment I got him home?
1: The Norwegian blue prefers kitten on his back. Remarkable bird, isn't it, eh, Major? Beautiful plumage.
0: Look, Tosh, I took the liberty of examining that bird when I got it home, and I discovered that the only reason it had been sitting on its perch in the first place was that it had been nailed there.
1: Oh, of course it was nailed there. Listen, Mush, if I hadn't nailed that bird down, it would have muscled up to them bars, bent them apart with its little pecker, and boom!
0: Boom?
1: Boom.
0: Mate, this parrot wouldn't boom if you put 4 million volts through it. It's bleeding demised.
2: No, no, he's pining.
0: He's not pining. He's... He's expired and gone to meet his maker.
3: Radio 4 will explode.
1: Aye, very possible. That very possible be a result.
4: That was, yes.
5: Pretty good.
4: Nothing like a good glass of Chateau Le Chasseler, eh,
5: Josiah? Hey, right there, Obadiah.
6: Right. Who'd have thought 30 years ago we'd all be sitting here drinking Chateau Le Chasseler, eh?
1: Aye. In them days, we was glad to have the price of a cup of tea.
5: Aye. A cup of cold tea.
1: Aye.
6: Without milk or sugar.
5: Or tea.
1: Aye. In a cracked cup and all.
6: Oh, we never had a cup. We used to have to drink out of a roll-up newspaper.
4: The best we could manage was to suck on a piece of damp cloth.
6: But, you know, we were happy in those days, though we were poor.
1: Because we were poor. My old dad used to say to me, money doesn't buy you happiness, son.
6: I was right.
1: I was.
6: I was happier then and I had nothing. We used to live in this tiny old house with great big holes in the roof.
4: House? We were lucky to live in a house. We used to live in one room, all 26 of us. No furniture. Half the floor was missing and we were all huddled together in one corner for fear of falling.
6: Yeah, you were lucky to have a room. We used to have to live in corridor.
1: Oh, we used to dream of living in a corridor. Would have been a palace to us. We used to live in an old water tank and a rubbish tip. We got woke up every morning by having a load of rotting fish dumped all over us. House.
6: Well, when I say house, it was only a hole in the ground covered by a sheet of tarpaulin. But it was a house to us.
4: We were evicted from our hole in the ground. We had to go and live in a lake.
6: You were lucky to have a lake. There were 150 of us living in shoebox in middle of the road.
1: Cardboard box?
6: No.
1: You were lucky. We lived for 3 months in a paper bag in a septic tank. You just have to get up at 6 a.m, clean the paper bag, eat a crust of stale bread, go to work down mill, 14 hours a day, week in, week out, for 6 pence a week. And when we got home, our dad would thrash us to sleep with his belt.
4: Luxury. We used to have to get out of the lake at 6 a.m, clean the lake, eat a handful of hot gravel, work 20-hour day at mill for 2 pence a month, come home and Dad would thrash us to sleep with a broken bottle if we were lucky.
6: Well, of course, we had it tough.
7: We used to have to get up out of shoebox at 12 o'clock at night and lick road clean with dung. We had two bits of cold gravel, worked 24 hours a day at mill for 6 and 74 years, and when we got home, our dad would slice it in two with bread knife.
8: Right. I had to get up in the morning at 10 o'clock at night, half an hour before I went to bed, drink a cup of sulfuric acid, work 29 hours a day down mill and pay mill owner for permission to come to work, and when we got home, our dad and our mother would kill us and dance about in our graves singing hallelujah.
1: And you try and tell the young people of today that, and they won't believe you.
7: They won't.
9: Next, please.
10: Polly, are these Germans too?
11: Oh, yes, but I can do it.
10: Right. Here's the plan. I'll stand there and ask them if they want something to drink before the war. Before their lunch. Don't mention a war.
12: Can we help you?
10: Are you speaking English?
12: Of course.
10: Ah, wonderful! Wunderbar! Ah, please allow me to introduce myself. I am the owner of 40 Towers. And may I welcome your war? Your war? You war? You war? You war? And hope that your stay will be a happy one. Now, would you like to eat first, or would you like a drink before the war? Meaning that our trespassers will be tied up with piano wire. Sorry. Got a shrapnel on the wall. Korean, more sorry, Korean.
12: Thank you, we will eat now.
10: Oh, good, please, do allow me. May I say how pleased we are to have some Europeans here now that we are on the continent? I didn't vote for it myself, quite honestly, but now that we're in, I'm determined to make it work, so I'd like to welcome you all to Britain. The place is grilled, but that doesn't matter, there's life in the old thing yet. No, wait a moment, got a bit confused there. Oh, yes, the place is grilled. In fact, the whole room's a bit warm, isn't it? I'll open a window, have a look. And the veal chop is done with rosemary. Funny, thought you'd gone to Canada. And it's delicious and nutritious. In fact, it's really good. Really good.
12: Wheel is good.
10: Yes, doesn't matter, never mind.
9: May we have two eggs mayonnaises, please?
10: Certainly, why not indeed? We are all friends now, eh?
12: A prawn cocktail.
10: Together? Old differences forgotten, and no need at all to mention the war. Sorry. What was it again?
12: The prawn cocktail.
10: Oh, prawn, that was it. When you said prawn, I thought you said war. Oh, the war! Oh, yes, completely slipped my mind. Yes, I've forgotten all about it. Himmler and all that. Oh, yes, completely forgotten it, just like that. Sorry, what was it again?
12: A prawn cocktail.
10: Oh, yes, Eva prawn, yes. First, and girls, too. He's never about to hardly remember at all.
13: And I'm pickled Hank.
10: Hermann Göring, yes, and Von Ribbentrop's, that was another one.
12: And four cold meat salads, please.
10: Certainly. Well, I'll just get your hors d'oeuvres. Hors d'oeuvres, which must be obeyed at all times without question. Sorry.
11: Will you please call your wife immediately?
10: Sybil! She's in the hospital, you silly girl!
11: Yes, call her there!
10: I can't! I've got too much to do. Listen, don't mention the war. I mentioned it once, but I think I got away with it all right. So, it's all forgotten now, and let's hear no more about it. So that's two egg mayonnaise, a prawn Goebbels, a Hermann Göring, and four colded salads. Oh, wait a minute, I got a bit confused here. Sorry, I got a bit confused because everyone keeps mentioning the war. So could you... What's the matter?
12: It's all right.
10: Is there something wrong?
12: Will you stop talking about the war?
10: Me? You started it?
12: We did not start it.
10: Yes, you did. You invaded Poland. Yeah. It's a chain. You're like this one. There's this woman. She's completely stupid. She'd never remember anything. And her husband's in a bomber over Berlin. Sorry. She'll love this one. She'll leave her alone. No, this is a street. I mean, I've never seen anyone not laugh at
12: this. Hey!
10: Look, she'll love it. She's German. Here, watch. Who's this then? Struck you, but no, not no. I'll do the funny one. Oh. Eat candy. Stop it! I'm trying to cheer her up, you stupid crowd. Funny? Not funny? You're joking.
12: It's not funny for her, not for us, not for any German people.
10: You have absolutely no sense of humour, do you?
12: This is not funny!
10: Who won the bloody war anyway?
14: But by this time, doctors arrive from hospital.
15: Mr. Forty, you'll be all right. Come with me.
10: Fine.
14: But Mr. Forty no want to go back there. So he ran away and they after him and chase him around lobby. And he stand right under moose on wall when it fall on him.
10: Oh!
14: And he knocked out again.
16: Somewhere in America is a camouflage building filled with secret agents, each one a master of disguise. The final resort, when a problem arises so difficult every other agency calls it a...
17: Mission Improbable. My name is Ethan Cruz III, only son of Ethan Cruz IX, himself only son of Ethan Cruz V. Our family never counted for much. I am an agent for the Mission Force Improbable, known as MFI. It's a hand-picked unit which we assemble ourselves. One morning, I awoke with a start. Something big was up, but you don't want to hear about my personal problems. I quickly made my way to the office, slipping down a manhole cover, sprinting through 2 miles of sewers, shinning up the heating ducts, and making my way by blind reckoning until I arrived at... sorry, ladies. I crawled back to the elevator shaft, abseiled down 15 floors, up 5 floors, down 9 floors, up 1 floor. Next time, I'll remember to jam the lift. I got to the meeting.
18: 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Listen up, fella. I got a condition red.
17: Want me to get you another inflatable cushion?
18: Ethan, you know anything about computers?
17: I spend most evenings fiddling with my laptop.
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19: Agent Cruz, your mission, should you choose to accept it, This tape will self-destruct in...
17: Just our look. The edited version.
18: Okay, here's the deal. Now, you know that crazed scientists have developed a new virus.
17: One that turns people into Germans?
18: Yep, the English are real worried. If their people get infected, who knows what they'll do?
17: Win some football matches?
18: It's vital you destroy it. Now, check out these slides. You fly to London and blend into the background disguised as something typically British like this.
17: A bulldog?
18: Now, this is a photo of a pub in South London. There, you'll be approached by a strange man who'll tell you where to go.
17: He wouldn't be the first. Any special equipment?
18: Here's a lipstick, bra, and mascara.
17: Do they turn into weapons?
18: No, but if the enemy finds you've got them, they'll steer well clear of you.
17: What ho there, cheery landlord. A tankard of your finest foaming ale. I've just arrived from America.
20: Have you now? That'll be £97.50 then. Yeah, don't get too many talking bulldogs in here.
17: Not surprised at these prices. Well, no point staying disguised. I'll pull off my rubber face mask.
20: Strap up, it's Ethan Cruz, secret agent. Then I can reveal that under this disguise, I'm disguised as...
21: me.
17: Gosh, those rubber face masks really stretch, don't they?
21: I'm your London contact. Come with me to the laboratory.
17: It's a good idea. That tankard of foaming ale's gone right through me. Getting into the lab wasn't easy. I climbed through the razor wire fence, cutting my chin badly. It was disposable razor wire. Swam the moat filled with a deadly cross between piranhas and goldfish. They're perfectly safe so long as you don't make a noise like an ant's egg. We climbed onto the roof space. Look, down there. The flask of virus, surrounded by laser beams. But how do I get down there?
21: I've tied these rubber face masks together to make a rope. You can hang upside down and then grab it.
17: Okay, I'm upside down, starting to descend to the ceiling, to the floor, to the ceiling, to the floor. I knew you shouldn't have made the rope from rubber face masks. There's the flask. Got it. I'll climb back up. Oh, this might take some time.
21: Why?
17: This rubber face mask of Tony Blair. The mouth's too big for my foot. There. I've done it. Now to head for Mission Improbable headquarters.
21: Shh.
18: So, Ethan, did you destroy the virus?
17: No, I cured it. I gave it two aspirins and told it to wrap up warm. But that, fellow team members, is my last job for Mission Improbable.
20: You're resigning? What are you going to do?
17: Well, it was the mask that gave me the idea. All these years of never showing my real face. So I'm going to work for an organization that makes people look absolutely nothing like they do in real life. Faces that no one will ever recognize.
20: Shucks, you mean?
17: Yeah. I'm going on stars in their eyes.
0: For clear thinking, keep on drinking. Regular intake of fluids is good for us all, whether you're a patient, a staff member, or just visiting our hospitals. We need to increase our liquid intake and reduce dehydration. 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So remember, for clear thinking, keep on drinking.
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Yes, Minister, by Anthony Jay and Jonathan Lynn. Starring Paul Eddington as the Right Honourable James Hacker MP and Nigel Hawthorne as Sir Humphrey Appleby, with Derek Foulds as Bernard Woolley in The Death List.

0: Oh, excuse me, Minister. There's something in the press that I think you ought to see.
1: About me? That's nice.
0: Well, I'm afraid it's in private eye.
1: Private eye?
0: They're exposing something.
1: Not that character reference I wrote for Dr. Svundra. Or that wretched party at John Paulson's.
0: Oh, I didn't know about those, Minister.
1: No. I mean, it's just the sort of thing they'd make up in that squalid little rag. What is it, then?
0: Well, perhaps you'd better read it.
1: Yes, perhaps I had. My God.
0: Frightful, isn't it?
2: May I come in, Minister?
1: Yes, sit down. Listen to this.
2: Oh, private eye, that's good.
1: The saga of the top-secret Guthrie report on security practice, whose existence was revealed to readers of the Eye last week, continues to embarrass ministers. It seems that one of the present cabinet, subject to phone-tapping, bugging, and 24-hour surveillance while in opposition, was none other than the egregious Jim Hacker. What does egregious mean?
2: I think it means outstanding.
1: Oh, good.
2: In one way or another.
1: Egregious Jim Hacker, whose Department of Administrative Affairs administers 23,000 other administrators. Ironically, it is the egregious Jim's department that is now responsible for supplying all the government's computerized bugging equipment. Presumably, this makes him the government's chief bugger.
2: Oh. Brilliant.
1: Humphrey.
2: Yes, Minister.
1: Is this true?
2: What, Minister?
1: Was I once under surveillance, and am I now responsible for bugging equipment?
2: Oh, surely you don't believe what you read in that squalid little rag?
1: Never mind that. Is it accurate?
2: Well, I don't think we should take it too seriously, Minister.
1: Oh, don't you? Well, I do. They're saying I was under total surveillance, a free citizen and an MP. Surveillance is an attack on democracy, Humphrey. Did you know it contravenes the European Convention on Human Rights?
2: Surveillance is an indispensable weapon in the battle against organised crime.
1: You're describing politicians as organised crime?
2: Well, disorganised crime too. No, seriously, Minister.
1: No, Humphrey, I wrote a leader about this while I was editor of Reform, and I started a nationwide petition against bureaucratic busybodies, snooping and phone-tapping. And now I learn from private eye, please note, Humphrey, not from you, that I, of all people, am in charge of the whole technical side of it. Why didn't you tell me about this?
2: You didn't ask.
1: Oh, thank God for the free press. Thank God for at least one brave, open and fearless journal in this country.
0: I thought you said it was a squalid...
1: Bernard. You really must sharpen up your political antennae. Learn to adjust more flexibly to a developing situation.
0: Yes, I see what you mean, Minister. I'm sorry.
1: Now, what happened to the transcripts of my bugged and tapped conversations?
2: Well, I imagine they were put into a report.
1: And who got those reports?
2: Well, I imagine the Home Secretary got them.
1: Gets them?
2: Well, not about you, Minister, not now. Now he'll be getting reports on current members of Her Majesty's opposition.
1: Who gives them to the Home Secretary?
2: MI5, presumably.
1: You seem very calm about all this, Humphrey.
2: Yes, Minister.
1: Well, I think it's horrifying. A British citizen. A distinguished British citizen, in my case. One who has dedicated his life to the service of his fellow countrymen. And all the time, these gloating, faceless bureaucrats are listening to his every word. All his private calls, his rows with his wife, his shouting matches with his daughter, his private arrangements with his accountant.
2: No, quiet, Minister. Quiet.
1: Well, why?
2: Why what? Why surveillance or why you?
1: Both.
2: Well, in either case, it's the same answer.
1: Then why did you split it into two questions?
2: I didn't want to risk answering a question that you were not asking, Minister.
1: Well, I am asking. Why was I under surveillance?
2: Well, I should have thought it was perfectly obvious. Before the election, it was rumoured that you might be appointed Secretary of State for Defence.
1: So?
2: Well, if the PM were to consider giving you defence, you can surely see that it would be in the national interest for MI5 to satisfy itself that you were not a security risk.
1: But my privacy was invaded.
2: Better than your country being invaded, Minister.
1: Have you ever been under surveillance, Humphrey?
2: Me?
1: Yes. Humpy.
2: But I am a civil servant, Minister.
1: So were Burgess and McLean.
2: Ah, yes, well...
1: And Philby.
2: Yes, but they were not permanent secretaries. Mm. Minister, one becomes a permanent secretary only after a lifetime of proven responsibility, reliability and integrity. The most rigorous selection procedures winnow out all but the most upright, honourable and discreet of public servants.
1: Yeah, and what about ministers?
2: Well, ministers, of course, have a whole range of dazzling qualities, including... an enviable intellectual suppleness and moral manoeuvrability.
1: What are you trying to say?
2: You can't trust them. not you, of course, Minister. But ministers, unlike civil servants, are selected completely at random, by prime ministerial whim, in recognition of doubtful favours received, or to avoid appointing someone of real ability. Not you, of course, Minister. And you can most certainly be trusted. You might almost be a civil servant yourself.
1: And does he mean that as a compliment?
0: Oh, yes, indeed, Minister. The ultimate compliment.
2: Minister, would you trust every one of your cabinet colleagues never to betray a confidence? And all the opposition front bench?
1: That lot, you must be joking.
2: Quite so. And you were on the opposition front bench at the time.
1: Humphrey, I've made my decision. I'm going to stop it.
2: But it's a Home Office matter, Minister.
1: Well, I can make it more difficult for them. If I'm responsible for all the apparatus, I shall see that there are real democratic safeguards in future.
2: Are you perhaps going to suggest that people will not be able to be put under secret surveillance until they have signed a form saying they agree to it?
1: No. I mean we'll have a select committee of both houses, chaired by a law lord, to decide on every application. And no surveillance will go on for more than 2 weeks without reapplying. Would you set the wheels in motion, Humphrey?
2: Very well, Minister.
1: Bernard, we'll send a minute to each member of the Cabinet, and I'll plant a question from one of our backbenchers to the Home Secretary. How about, will the Home Secretary assure the House that none of his Cabinet colleagues has ever been placed under government surveillance? That'll shake him.
0: Certainly will, Minister.
1: Oh, and invite Walter Fowler from the Express to meet me for a drink at the House tonight. Annie's bar.
0: What for, Minister?
1: First law of political indiscretion, Bernard. You always have a drink before you leak. Will it make a story?
3: Oh, I think so. Minister fights for phone tap safeguards, yes.
1: Where will they run it?
3: Well, fairly high up on the Home News page, I think.
1: Not on page one.
3: Well, can I attribute it? Minister speaks out?
1: Oh, no, no, no.
3: So where did I get the story? I can't say it was officially announced or government spokesman. How about sources close to the minister?
1: Hey, steady on. I don't want everyone to know I told you. Can't you just speculation is growing in Westminster?
3: Well, that's a bit weak.
1: Unofficial spokesman?
3: Well, I've used that twice this week already.
1: Cabinet's leaking like a sieve, isn't it?
3: Yes. Could we attribute it to a leading member of the sieve? Cabinet?
1: No.
3: Well, how would you like to be an informed source?
1: No. Okay. Informed source.
3: It's quite a joke, really, isn't it?
1: What?
3: Describing someone as informed when his permanent secretary is Sir Humphrey Appleby.
1: Everything we said on the phone, everything we said to each other, all recorded, transcribed. It's humiliating.
4: Yes, I see. It is a little humiliating that someone at MI5 knows that what you talk about at home is what you talk about in public. The gross national product, the public sector borrowing requirement, the draft agenda for the party committee.
1: No, I don't mean that. I mean all our private family talk.
4: Oh, dear, yes, I hadn't thought of that. Have you got the car keys? No, I thought you had them. No, I gave them to you. My God, that could bring the government down.
1: Annie, you're not taking this seriously.
4: Whatever gives you that idea?
1: They might have heard what we say to each other in bed.
4: Why? Do you snore in code?
1: You try to tell me something.
4: Well, since you ask, it's the recess coming up. Why don't we go away for a long weekend, like we used to?
1: Oh, but... Oh, yes. What the hell? Why not?
4: Let's go to Kingsbury Down.
1: All right. Where's that?
4: Only where we spent our honeymoon, darling.
1: Oh, yes.
4: It was where you first explained to me about the effect of velocity of circulation on the net growth of money supply.
1: Oh, yes, I remember.
4: Did you have the tape running on that, boys?
0: The minister on a death list.
2: Mm-hmm.
0: But who are the International Freedom Army?
2: We do not yet know.
0: Whoever they are, why on earth should they want to assassinate the minister? He's so harmless.
2: Nevertheless, we cannot take risks with the minister's life, Bernard.
0: No, no, of course. So that means the full...
2: Quite. Ah.
0: Good morning, Minister. How are you?
1: Oh, sorry,
0: morning,
1: mate. Didn't sleep too well. Oh, I feel like death, actually.
0: Perhaps that's just as well.
1: see that story in the Express. Hacker moves to curb phone taps.
2: Indeed. I wonder where they got the information.
1: Leak, I suppose. Shocking, isn't it?
2: Shocking.
1: Anyway, it only confirms my determination to act on this matter.
2: Minister, are you sure that you've considered all the implications?
1: Yes, free citizens have a right to privacy.
2: But suppose MI5 had reason to suspect that these free citizens were, shall we say, to take a purely hypothetical instance, planning to assassinate a minister of the Crown.
1: The freedom of the British people is more important than the lives of a few ministers. Freedom is indivisible. Ministers are expendable. Men in public life must expect to be targets of cranks and fanatics. A minister has a duty to set his own life at naught, to stand up and say, here I am, do your worst. Not cower in craven terror behind electronic equipment and secret microphones and all the hideous apparatus of the police state.
2: But, Minister...
1: No, Humphrey, I don't want to hear any more about it.
2: Minister, you must allow me to say one more thing on this matter.
1: Well, one sentence, Humphrey, and keep it brief.
2: The Special Branch have found your name on a death list.
1: That has absolutely no relevance. But, what?
2: The Special Branch have found your name on a death list.
1: A death list? What do you mean, a death list?
2: An assassination list.
1: I know what you mean by a death list, but I mean, what do you mean?
2: Well, I don't know how I can express it any more clearly, Minister. Well, to put it absolutely bluntly, confidential investigations have revealed the existence of certain documents whose provenance is currently unestablished, but whose effect, if realized, would be to precipitate a by-election.
1: What do you mean?
2: You're on a death list, Minister.
1: Well,
2: International Freedom Army, a new urban guerrilla group, apparently...
1: What have they got against me?
2: Well, as you know, Minister, there have been vague rumours of a cabinet reshuffle, and your name has been mentioned in one or two of the papers in connection with the Ministry of Defence.
1: Who could they be?
2: Well, it's hard to say, Minister. It could be an Irish splinter group, or PLO, or Black September. It could be homegrown loonies, anarchists, Maoists. They might also be Libyans, Armenians, Iranians. In any case, they're all interconnected. This could simply be a new group of freelance killers. The Special Branch don't know where to start.
1: But there is a list of names, is there? I mean, it's not just me.
2: No, not just you.
1: I suppose there are hundreds of names on it.
2: Just three.
1: Three.
2: Yes, just three.
0: Yes. Oh, yes, I'll come down. Minister, Commander Forrest from Special Branch. May I bring him in?
1: Yes, of course.
2: The Special Branch informed the Home Secretary, who's recommended detectives to protect you. He is here to inform you.
1: Detectives? They can't protect you from an assassin's bullet. No one can.
2: No, of course not. But detectives do ensure that the assassin is brought to justice. After the victim has been gunned down.
0: Commander Forrest of the Special Branch, Minister.
1: Come in, Commander. Do sit down.
5: Thank you very much, sir. Now, you've been told about this list, sir. If I could just brief you on standard hazards and routine precautions.
2: Thank you, Bernard.
1: Yeah, but I don't really have to take these things too seriously, do I?
5: Well, sir, in a sense, it's up to you, but we do advise...
1: Yeah, I can see that some people might get into a frightful funk. Well, it's the job, isn't it? I mean, all in a day's work.
5: I admire your courage, sir.
1: That's all right, then.
5: Now, to take bullets first, obviously there's your sniper on a high building or in a car, your killer who steals up close in a crowd, and your unexpected house caller, your marksman in a park van, and the revolver through the window of your car. So, avoid crowds and always keep away from windows.
2: Commander, can we have bulletproof curtains for the office?
5: They'll be here by lunchtime, sir. We'll fit them at your London flat and your constituency residence when we do the whole place over.
1: Do it over?
5: Yeah, just the usual. Special locks, sweeps, security alarms, 24-hour patrols by the local force, phone taps, so on.
1: See, just the usual.
5: You'll have a bodyguard of several men round the clock, so never answer your own front door in person. Keep the car window up and doors locked while you're driving, and never draw up on the pavement side at traffic lights. You don't want a terrorist to leap in and kidnap you, do you? Of course you don't. Now, look, if they pull their car across in front of yours, don't ram it in the middle. Aim for one of the axles. Sweep it aside.
1: Sweep it aside.
5: Then there's bombs. car bombs, and you know all about the letter and the parcel, so never open any yourself. But for the time being, I'll have them redirected. Now, poison. Well, you will obviously be suspicious of gifts of food and drink, chocolate, sweets and so on, but check the milk bottle caps for hypodermic holes every morning. And don't forget the umbrella with the poison needle in the ferrule jabbed into the calf. And accidents. Never walk on the outside edge of pavement, river, jetty, wharf or railway platform. Makes it too easy for them. Especially the electric railway, so avoid the tube. Electrocution, now that's another of their favourites, by the way. A little tinkering with the telly, the kettle, the fire, the toaster, the hi-fi, the electric blanket, and Bob's your uncle. Your late uncle. They all have to be checked every time. Any questions? Well, there's the full list of safety precautions. I'll be in touch. Oh, and if you are pushed out of a high window and there's iron railings below, try and fall on your head. It's quicker. Well, goodbye for now then, Minister.
1: How can we find these terrorists before they find me?
2: Well, telephone tapping and electronic surveillance of all possible suspects is the best way of picking them up. But, of course, that does incur intolerable intrusion upon individual privacy.
1: On the other hand, I mean, if the people's elected representatives are to represent the people, I mean, any attack on them is an attack on freedom.
2: How?
1: Well, because all such threats strike at the heart of the people's inalienable democratic right to be governed by the leaders of their choice. The safety of these leaders must therefore be protected by every possible means, however much we might regret the necessity for doing so.
2: Beautifully argued, Minister. My view exactly, or else you're a dead duck.
1: Bernard, yeah. How are you doing? What's all that?
0: It's the petition, Minister. It's just arrived. It was delivered in a van, so we stacked it all on the tea trolley.
1: Petition?
0: Against phone tapping and electronic surveillance. The one you started when you were in opposition. It's got 2.25 million signatures. Isn't that a triumph?
1: But we need surveillance. After all, it's an indispensable weapon in the fight against organised crime, isn't it, Humphrey?
2: Oh, absolutely, Minister. I couldn't have put it better myself.
0: Oh, understood, Minister. Shall I file it?
1: File it? Shred it?
0: Shred it?
1: Yeah, we must make certain that no one ever finds it again.
0: In that case, Minister, perhaps we should file it.
4: This is a great way to spend a second honeymoon.
6: A table for how many, sir?
4: 9.
1: 2.
6: I have a nice table by the window.
7: We've chosen the table for the target.
1: Target?
7: Yeah, sorry, Minister. Over there in that corner by the kitchen door.
8: Right, you sit here. Constable Ross will sit over there watching the kitchen door, sir. That's your escape route. We don't expect any assassins to be among the kitchen staff, as we only booked here this morning. I'll sit by the window. If you hear any gunshots, just dive under the table and we'll take care of it.
1: Righto. I'm not worried, honestly.
4: It was just a champagne cork, darling.
1: Yeah, well, just practising.
8: Spaghetti bolognese to start with, then I'll have a T-bone steak with beans, peas, cauliflower and chips, and a bottle of Chateau Barrel Philip Rothschild 1961. Oh, this job really takes it out of you.
6: And what would you like, sir?
1: I don't think I'm awfully hungry. How about this one, then? Is this all right for you?
8: Lovely.
4: I don't like James Bond. I thought we were going to see Belle du Jour.
1: Yes, but they didn't want to see a foreign film. Oh, no.
4: Where are you going?
1: Back to the hotel.
4: We've only just got here.
1: Come on, I can't stand this.
9: Excuse me.
1: Sorry.
9: Excuse me.
10: Just getting to the good one, too.
4: Are you asleep?
1: Of course not. How do you think I can sleep?
4: Shh, listen.
10: Are we going out again?
8: Nope, turned in for the night.
10: Right, so the target's in there, right?
8: Yep, target's in there with his wife.
10: They don't seem to be enjoying their holiday, do they?
8: No, I wonder why.
4: I can't sleep here. I'm going home.
1: Well, it can't be worse than this.

0: You'll get used to being a famous man's wife.
1: I hope so. I don't really want to be a famous man's widow.
2: But I don't follow. You say you're out to stop bugging and phone tapping, and now you get this petition, 2.25 million signatures, terrific boost to your case, and you won't even give me a quote saying you welcome it. Or what about a promise to implement its main recommendations?
0: Well, you see, Walter, things aren't that simple.
2: Why not?
0: There are security considerations.
2: There always were. Okay, I think I'll make it an even bigger story. Minister rejects his own petition.
0: Now, steady on, Walter. Don't be silly. I'm not...
2: Are you accepting it or rejecting it?
0: No.
2: My editor wants me to ask if being on the Freedom Army death list has altered your views in any way.
0: Oh, an absurd idea. Never even occurred to me till now.
2: But how else am I to explain this sudden change of tune?
0: There's no change of tune. It's just...
3: Could Sir Humphrey have a word with you, Minister?
0: Ah, yes.
4: I'm sorry, Minister.
0: What can I do for you? Do you mind, Walter?
2: No, of course.
4: No, sir, I'll only be a minute.
3: I'll wait up.
4: Well, Minister, did you have a good weekend?
0: Oh, marvellous. Just me, Annie, half the special branch. All those romantic rozzers with Smith and Wessons under their armpits, unforgettable.
4: The burdens of office.
0: This can't go on.
4: Well, I'm glad you said that, Minister, because it isn't going to. We've just heard from the special branch that your protection is being withdrawn.
0: Now, hold on a minute. I didn't mean... Why?
4: The police have suffered an acute personnel establishment shortfall.
0: What?
4: They're short-staffed. They can't continue protecting you.
0: Short-staffed?
4: Because of a much more real and dangerous threat to the Soviet premier at the Chequers meeting tomorrow.
0: But he's Russian. British.
4: Well, in fact, Minister, the special branch are confident that the threat to your life has diminished.
0: How do they know?
4: Surveillance, Minister. They overheard a conversation.
0: What did they hear?
4: Oh, I'm sure it's not of any...
0: No, come
4: particular...
0: on, out with it, Humphrey. I've got a right to know.
4: Well, it was a conversation to the effect that in view of the somewhat nebulous and inexplicit nature of your remit and the arguably marginal and peripheral nature of your influence on the central deliberations and decisions within the political process, there could be a case for restructuring their action priorities in such a way as to eliminate your liquidation from their immediate agenda.
0: You said that?
4: Well, that was the gist of it, yes.
0: What does it mean? In English?
4: Well, Minister, it means you're not really important enough for it to be worth assassinating you.
0: Oh.
4: Hmm. Oh, I don't agree with them, of course.
0: You mean I should be assassinated?
4: No.
0: You mean I'm not important enough?
4: No. What I mean is that you are important enough, but they shouldn't assassinate you anyway.
0: Oh. Well, that's marvellous. Not that I was really worried.
4: No, of course not, Minister.
3: Excuse me, Minister, Sir Humphrey. Mr. Fowler wondered if you're going to be much longer.
5: I'm sorry, Jim, I have to...
0: No, come in. Oh, and Bernard, bring that petition along. Mr. Fowler might like to see how big it is.
3: The petition, but I thought you said...
0: Yes, I did. Could you get it, Bernard? Antennae?
3: Yes, indeed, Minister. You mean the... petition that you were so pleased...
0: Yes, that's it. That's the one, Bernard.
5: Jim, the paper really must have an answer.
0: Yes, of course it must. Now, do sit down. I just wanted you to know that I do welcome this petition warmly.
3: Here it is, Minister.
0: It's not just something you can sweep under the carpet. And as for death lists, well, ministers are dispensable, but freedom is indivisible. Isn't that so, Humphrey?
4: Yes, Minister.

0: Ram-a-Lama-Ding-Dong.
1: Oh, yes, we should have some Ram-a-Lama-Ding-Dongs.
0: It won't sell without the Ram-a-Lama-Ding-Dong.
1: That's true.
0: And pass me my Sinatra-type hat.
1: We'd like to take...

0: my bit, yeah?
1: I think I hurt myself.
0: Well, you should have stood on a chair, I've told you that.
1: Oh, sorry.
0: A million records. I can't wait to hear the flip side. Should be good.
1: Oh, yes.
2: What would you like right now? A nice cup of tea? A glass of milk? Fresh orange juice? A jug of water? Freshly brewed coffee? A cooling glass of squash? Whatever you choose, take a sip without delay and remember to drink regularly to keep hydrated. The majority of us do not drink enough fluids every day and this causes us to become dehydrated. For clearer thinking, keep on drinking.
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0: It has been a hard day's night, and I have been working like a dog. It's been a hard day's night. I should be sleeping like a log. But when I get home to you, I find the things that you do will make me feel all right. You know, I work all day to get you money to buy you things. And it's worth it just to hear you say you are going to give me everything. That's why I love to come home. 'Cause when I get you alone, you know I feel okay. When I'm home, everything seems to be right. When I'm home, feeling you, holding me tight. It's been a hard day's night, and I've been working like a dog. It's been a hard day's night. I should be sleeping like a log. But when I get home to you, I find the things that you do will make me feel all right.
1: Now, once a polytito, you may think that doesn't sound quite right. But believe me, once a polytito it is. And in this case, it was Goldilopper's. Goldilopper's Tritley How in the early Mordy, and she falloloped down the steps. Oh, unfortunate for cracking of the eggers and the sheeps and the buttery, full falollop and graze the kneeclappers. So she had a vasalubrious, rubby on and a quick healy huff, and that was that. So off she went, and she would Tritley How down the garbage path, and at the left right-hand cycle, she passed a poopom. It was loads of humus heapy in the garbage. But never mind, she lost her whale. Now, this is a sadness, dear Childers, because in the slight misty haze, which all foray, let me tell you, in the ephemeral foray, there's always a fairy control where the misty, risey huff there, and so she was completely lost it. Oh, folly, folly. There was a cottie, so she went up, all ready with a basket, and picked up the butter, all that, with a little bit of birch. She'd scrape it off and rub it down her clothesy. Mum would be cross, but never mind. On the door. This little cottie had a jar on the door, so she went in. Nobody there. 3 baseload of porry on the tabloid, all slightly steamy huff, and nobody out. She called her, anyone home? Nobody. Folly, folly. And the little hunger was with her, so she falloloped a taste out of the first basil. This was the large base load, and too oversalty for the flame. Spitty how. Oh, dear. Now, the mid load was a middle flabe, which was not too oversalt, and a sugar flabe on her saliva glam, and it wasn't, of course, quite satisfactory. So she did a tasty most in the little base load there, and it was a joy. And, oh, pardlow, as she stuffled it down. Oh, dear. Now, this was great, but there was also a little tiredness in the Goldilopper's, and she sat on a 3-lebber stool, and tock for lolloper, all the lebbers floating across the corm, sat on a bocus there, bruisy most. Well, still, there was no one around, though she went brrrr, tock, up the stair loaders, and she found a large bedding, not a capac or eiderdown, but stuffed with feathers, but here and there a stalk, as you know, is a big feathersy eagle, and it's stuck in her back, and it was most uncomfortable. So, she saw the cotty, and in this cot she did lay down deep sleevers under the eiderdobe. Well, while she was thus sleepy and a deep dream of peaks, then up came the bears into the cotty. Now, the father bold bear looking around and say, who's been tasting in stuff of my porry? Oh, dear. And then the mother bear looking in her base load of porry and said, who'd be tasting in my porry? Oh, I need a finger. So the small bear came and said, she's my base load and falloloping all down, mum. Oh, dear, look, it's empty. You're not scratching on the bottom. And there was a general consternale uproar and complaint about the 3-lebbered stool there, all the bits and the floaty, and so they had a look it around the house loader. Brrr, tock, big bear. Brrr, tock, middle bear. Brrr, st-t. They all went up the stair loaders, and soon there was a dent discovery in Mum and Dad's bedling when the dirty footmark was where she did her trotly over and how, and then into the copse. And the little bear saw it. Oh, look at it, "This Elaine's the Goldilocks." But at this mode, she jumped up in the middle of her deep dream of sleep, PC, out of the wind load, slid it and huffaloed out of the drain, Parkers, and through the foray fast away.

0: his Labour Party to go. But we're just hearing now that Safeguarding Minister Jess Phillips has resigned from government. The PM says there's a process to remove him and that hasn't been triggered. Following the crucial talks, a series of cabinet ministers came out publicly backing him. Top Starmer ally Steve Reid, who marched straight over to cameras to declare his support, said we all intend to get on with our jobs. While International Development Minister Baroness Chapman says she doesn't believe there'll be a leadership challenge.
1: He's in there really, really determined to do the job for the people of the country, the one that he was tasked with doing only 2 years ago, and he'll see that through.
0: Health Secretary Wes Streeting, considered by many as a potential challenger, avoided questions as he left at Downing Street. Earlier, Meata Fambule became the first minister to resign over the issue. Our political editor, Beth Rigby, has her statement.
2: She says, whilst progress has been made, we've not acted with the vision, pace, ambition that our mandate for change demands. And she says, you, Prime Minister, have lost the trust and confidence of the public.
0: Around 80 MPs have called for the PM to resign following last week's disastrous election results. Paulette Hamilton, the Labour MP for Birmingham Erdington, says the British people want change.
3: Keir Starmer is somebody I personally like, but his likability on the doorstep has been terrible. People do not want him there. They don't trust him. They do not think he's the right person to take this forward.
0: Meanwhile, political instabilities had a knock-on effect on the markets too. Sterling fell against the US dollar and the euro. UK long-term borrowing costs have surged higher. That's the latest. I'm Fayda Silva.
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5: Good afternoon, everybody, and welcome to Snow for Lunch with me, Nigel Truscott-Smith. It's Tuesday, the 12th of May, 2026, and it's a lovely day. Be delighted to know I have my shorts on. I even cycled into the studio today for the first time. Yeah, my knee's that good. You're very, very welcome today. We'll be together until 3 o'clock. This is Who Loves You by the Four Seasons.

Ah, there we go. Our song for the start of every show. Yeah, I still don't get, I haven't got fed up with that one yet. And I keep asking you if you'd like a different title track to the start of Listen Over Lunch to let me know. But yeah, no takers yet. So we're, we're sticking with that one for the time being. I don't get fed up with that one. Anyway, I hope you're doing well today. It's a very nice day out there. I've been a bit of a busy bee. I came in a bit earlier, so I get round the hospital. And where have I been? I've been to early pregnancy. I've been to Joe Booker. I've been to the Labour Ward. I've been to Falcon Ward. I've been to Swan Ward. All very busy out there today, actually, to be honest. The hospital seems to be a frenzy of activity. So I've done my best to get some requests there. And I've got about 22 requests, so almost a whole show worth, really. But it doesn't mean you can't, of course, ask for a request as the show goes on. Various ways you can do that. You can give me a call, 01932874433, 01932874433. 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Super. Right, so I did have a request actually came in while I was just sorting the show out from Liz, and this is in UTC. She said, can I have a record before 1:15, please? So she must be maybe having lunch or going home by then. And she'd like American Girls by Harry Styles. Well, there we go, Liz. We got it all sorted for you.

Oh, good start. No, I enjoyed it. It's a good song, actually. I like Harry Styles. I wasn't my biggest fan when he first came out, but yeah, of course, he's got a good voice, doesn't he, though? He knows a good tune or two, doesn't he? He really does. Right, so we're going to go straight on to Joan Booker, and Jax was up there. Again, very, very busy there was today, and she did a bit of Marvin Gaye. She wasn't too sure which one, so we've done this one. I heard it through the grapevine. Ah, let's slow things down a bit now, isn't it? There we go. Probably time for a cup of coffee, or even tea. Easy on the biscuits, though.

Ah, yes. Good song. Heard it through the grapevine. Haven't played that for a little while now, have I? It's amazing. The songs go, every now and again, you get like a... I was doing a pre-record for next week's show yesterday morning. I came in early and I went back through old requests. And the amount of Fleetwood Mac. I couldn't believe it. There was about four or five requests for Fleetwood Mac songs. So sometimes it just goes little waves, doesn't it? You just can't tell what's going to come out. Anyway, our next request is for Melissa. Melissa's in the maternity reception. She liked a little bit of Michael Jackson. And this one, The Way I Feel.

0: 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I still need you, so I freeze you, saying softly, see you later, mashed potato.
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3: Way. And you're very, very welcome to Listen Over Lunch with me, Nigel Truscott-Smith. Right, so today, it's a very important day in the NHS. Today is National Nurses Day. That's right, so International Nurses Day 2026. And it gets its date from the birth of Florence Nightingale. She was born in 1820, who was the founder of modern nursing. So a very, very happy International Nurses Day to all the nurses out there. This has been going on since 1965, but officially designated a National Nurses Day in 1974. So nurses comprise 50% of the global health workforce, approximately 30 million professionals worldwide. So very many more happy returns, I suppose. Yeah. Anyway, so I've got a song for you. Of course, it's this one. Because you are simply the best.

Excellent. That's for all our nurses out there on International Nurses Day. So very well done. That's a good song. I like that song. Very loud in the studio, to be honest. Anyway, luckily I'm here by myself. Right, I've had a request in for Sonia. Sonia is one of our internet listeners, a very avid listener of Radio Away. She used to work here at St. Peter's Hospital, so now over in South America. And she'd like a semisonic and secret smile. There we are, Sonia. Hope you're doing well today. Take care.

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1: Okay, so this next song, The Cooks. This is for Holly. Holly is in maternity reception, and it's called She Moves in Her Own Way.

Ah, there we go. Well, you're very welcome to this Another Lunch with me, Nigel Truscott-Smith, just the radio away. And we're broadcasting from the grounds of St Peter's Hospital. We're broadcasting to St Peter's Hospital, to Ashford Hospital, to Woking Community Hospital and the surrounding care homes. Of course, you have the internet, so you can pick us up anywhere in the world, as Sonia has just proven from South America. Right, so we're going to play the next two back-to-back. This is for Bronwyn. Bronwyn's in maternity reception. But a 10cc, dreadlock holiday. So we're trying to get everybody in the mood for holidays now. And Beyonce, Texas Hold'em. Here we go. Both great songs.

0: it to the flow now, ooh.
1: Hoops, Spurs,
0: to the flow now, ooh.

0: Shoot.
1: Ah, there we are. Those are both for Bronwyn. Right, so there's going to be a dementia awareness street market in Staines upon Thames, Staines High Street, on the 21st of May this year, between 10 a.m. and 3 p.m. So if you've been diagnosed with dementia or care for someone with dementia, just come and join us for information, stalls, keynote speakers, refreshments, awareness workshops and networking. Yeah, it's really important that. So, I mean, my dear father passed away with dementia. And yes, so but it affects lots of people. It's not just the person that has dementia. It affects the family and friends as well. So that's a really good thing to go through and have a chat with someone down there on the 21st of May in Staines High Street. Super stuff. Right. Well, I can't believe how many requests we've got. We have no time for our mail normal show. It is becoming like that. It's almost becoming like a request show, which is absolutely fine with me because I'd much rather play your music. And it's really nice. I can go out the walls and have a chat with people. And that's a really good way, I think, of what we should be doing here on the radio station, especially on this particular show. Right, so we're going to go on with, we have, this is from the Labour Ward. And we have Rachel, and she'd like a bit of Chris Brown. And this one's called Resentials. Here we go.

Ah, there we go. Good song. I enjoyed that one. Hope you did too. Right, so we're going to keep on with our requests. Our next one is for also with Labour Ward, and it's for Abby. And she wanted Aretha Franklin and Respect. And then we're going to try and squeeze in after that one. We're going to get a bit of a Man in the Mirror with Michael Jackson. And that one was for Rachel as well. Perfect stuff. Here we go.

0: What a good song.
1: And he spoke over me at the end. Cheek of him, honestly, could you believe it? Crikey. Good song though, isn't it? Really enjoyed those two. Good choices. I was a bit of a rush this morning. I decided I was going to cycle in for the first time. You know what I normally moan about the car park and things, so I bought myself an electric folding bicycle. And I haven't been using it too much because after the operation of my knee, I'm sort of slowly taking it easy. So I decided to cycle in this morning. It's been a nice day. Give myself plenty of time and I can get around the walls as well and do all that sort of stuff. So I prepared some nice salad for me and some food, chopped it all up, put it in a couple of pots, popped it in the fridge. Needless to say, that's exactly where it is still there. It's still in the fridge at home, and I'm feeling a bit peckish myself now, so I'm just getting through some things to glass the water. So anyway, it's a good way of losing weight, isn't it? Quite easy to leave everything in the fridge. Blimey, I don't know. Right, our next song is going to be for Fatima. Fatima is in housekeeping. She would like Talk to You, and it's by, oh, I don't know how to say it really, it's Anotar, A-N-O-T-A-R, 54 Ultra. Doesn't mean an awful lot to me, but I'm sure it's going to be a good song. But should we try it out? Why not? Here we go.

Okay, just cut that one a little bit short, the last 30 seconds or so, just so I can squeeze in a bit of Stevie Wonder. And this is for Kirsten, I think. Yes, it is Kirsten. And a bit of Once in My Life. Then the news will kick in, and then we get back together straight after that. Don't go anywhere.

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2: From the Sky News Centre at 2, Sir Keir Starmer has been rocked by two more ministerial resignations. Alex Davies-Jones at Justice has gone, and Jess Phillips has quit as Head of Safeguarding. Our political editor Beth Rigby reads some of her resignation letter to Sir Keir Starmer.
3: I want a Labour government to work, and I will strive as I always have for its success and popularity, but I'm not seeing the change I think and the country expect, and so cannot continue to serve as a minister under the current leadership.
2: Earlier, Miatta Fambule left her community's brief. The Prime Minister has been trying to shore up his position after last week's devastating local election results. He told his weekly cabinet there's a process to remove him, which hasn't been triggered. Following the crucial talks, some of his top team came out to publicly back him. Work and Pensions Secretary Pat McFadden was one of those answering questions outside Number 10.
3: Did anyone publicly challenge him around
4: the cabinet table?
5: Many statements of support for the job that he's doing.
6: But
5: and that's what the public
6: what about those
3: can he hang on?
7: He'll carry on.
3: Can he hang on?
5: He also wants to carry on with his job as he should, as the public will expect him to do.
2: It's reported Health Secretary Wes Streeting, who's said to be preparing to challenge the Prime Minister, tried to speak to him after the gathering. Andrew Fisher worked for Jeremy Corbyn. He says Sir Keir Starmer's resignation must come sooner rather than later.
8: It's got to be a case of when, and it's got to be as soon as possible for the good of the party. You know, we heard his speech on Monday. There was nothing in it. It was like it hadn't really registered with him how bad those election results were.
2: The head of the World Health Organization admits more hantavirus cases are expected. Dr. Tedros Adhanom says this is because of the gap between the first infection on a cruise ship and it being confirmed. And Greg says total sales have jumped to £800 million. That's a year-on-year increase of 7.4%. That's the latest. I'm Ruth McKee.
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9: Hey, welcome back, everybody. This is Martha the Mechanic, and the muffins are from Echo Beach. This is for Kirsten, who's up in the Labour Ward reception.

Ah, there we go. You're very, very welcome back to Listen Over Lunch with me, Nigel, on this quite nice Tuesday afternoon. I just looked out the door. Actually, it's a bit cloudy, but it's not too cold, though, so we can't really complain too much after that very nippy start this morning. I think the temperature's right down. Not very good. I planted some new clematis, actually, in the garden the other day as well. Blimey, I hope they're going to be okay. I have to maybe cover them up or something. I wasn't expecting any frost, but they're certainly going to be down to 0 degrees the other day, wasn't it? Crikey, not what we expected. Right, so we're going to crack on with our request in the second half of the show. We've still got another, probably more than we have in time, actually. So I'm going to a bit less talking, a bit more playing some tunes. Right, so we're going to crack on with, this is Labour Ward Facilities. That was Alex was there, and Alex would like, take that, and all right, relight my fire, I'm sorry. Which I could read to be quite useful, wouldn't it, really? Here we go. New glasses, please.

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5: Way. 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It works well in the car, you have Apple CarPlay or Android Auto. And it's just a much easier way to do a request as well. They come straight through to the studio. Super stuff. Right now, we're going to go sticking with the labour ward. This is for all the midwives in the triage that work so hard. And they would like, and it's Faithless by, or Somnia by Faithless. Here we go.

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I went to see all the ladies there, though, very, very good spirits today. They'd like to thank all the staff in Bay C in Swan, Swan Ward for all their help and kindness. And I quite agree, they're great, great people there. They really are. So I've picked As Is Am by Ed Sheeran, which I also think is a fantastic song. So thank you, everybody, the nurses and staff in Bay C.

Ah, yes, just stopped perfectly in time. I was trying to do something else. It's a train. Just nearly caught me out of that one. Right, we had a request in, and it was for The Fate of Ophelia by Taylor Swift. And I didn't just see who that was from. That was from, crikey, Eleanor. And she's an antenatal. So, Eleanor, thanks for contacting us here at Radio Away. And this request is for you.

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1: Absolutely, you're very welcome. We're here till 3 o'clock this afternoon. And Brian Oakley takes over for afternoon tea with Brian. He's on from 3 o'clock until 5 o'clock. Right, so we had, in Swanwald still, we had Eileen. Went to see Eileen in Bay C. I'd love you to have a chat with you, Eileen. She would like us to something, some musical type of music. So we agreed that it's a bit of Half a Sixpence by the fantastic Tommy Steele.

There we go. Half a sixpence with the great Tommy Steele. Right, a couple of notices again. If you fancy a bit of a jog, there is the Kempton Park Racecourse, a fun one, on Saturday the 27th of June. You can either do a 5K or a 10K. So that's what, about 3 miles or about 6 miles, I think it is. You can dress up in fancy dress if you wish to. It says, get your trainers on and get sponsored to donate direct to the area of the hospital that you love most. And it is run by Ashford and St. Peter's Hospital Charities. Okay, so that's Kempton Park, Saturday the 27th of June. It doesn't say what time, but I guess it's in the morning sometime. No, it doesn't tell me what time. Anyway, and also we have our Dementia Awareness Street Market in High Street in Staines on the 21st of May between 10 and 3pm. Super stuff. Right, let's crack on, shall we? We've still got a few more requests coming in. Our next one is for Noreen. Noreen is in Swanwold, and she would like anything, actually. So I thought this one would be quite nice. This is by a lady called Harriet, and it's called Sailing. It's a nice and quiet one, this one.

0: afternoons on Radio Way. Radio
1: Way. Okay, that last one was for Norway. I hope she enjoyed. But Harriet and Silence, lovely song, isn't it? Right, so we are next going to have. We did have a message from, say, Eleanor, and she wanted also the greatest, wonder record from The Greatest Showman. Can't seem to find that particular one that you've been asking for. I've had a good look through their playlist. But I'll give you this one. This is the main song. I'm sure you'll also enjoy this.

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You've been searching in the dark, your sweat soaking through the floor. And buried in your bones, there's an ache that you can't ignore. Taking your breath, stealing.

Oh, there it goes. That's the famous song from The Greatest Showman. Yes, good song, isn't it, though? Hope you enjoyed that. Right, so sticking with Swan Ward, we're going to see Dennis. We're going to see Dennis. He was in Bay A. Nice chat with you, Dennis, this morning. And he was like a bit of Frank Sinatra and My Way. That will calm things down to get home to it. Oh, yes.

And that was Justin Bieber and Walking Away. And that was for Emily. I had to switch over quickly. One of my systems just crashed completely, so all my data has disappeared on one screen. It was pretty useful, wasn't it? Anyway, not to worry. I've got some of it back up, and we'll carry on with our requests. So, sitting on Swanwall, we had Louis. Louis wanted a bit of... he was in Side Room 2, by the way, and he wanted any Fleetwood Mac. So I thought Everywhere is just the best one ever, isn't it?

Ah, there we go. That's for Lewis. Side Room 2 with the Fleetwood Mac. Great song. Right, so we have two more requests left. And then if I'm lucky, I can squeeze in the little Irish one right at the very end. Right, so the next request is for Hazel. Hazel was in bed 5, I got here, in the Swan area. She wanted a bit of Westlife, and then she wanted some country and western. She actually wanted Beyonce, Texas Hold'em. We've already played that one, so I've come up with the Garth Brooks and Red Strokes, which is a fantastic song. So I'll try and play these two in, and then we can squeeze that last one right at the very end, and that's 25 requests. Unbelievable. All down to you, though. Here we go.

Ah, there we go. Raise Me Up by Westlife. Okay, our last request is going to be, again, for Hazel, and she wanted some country and western, so we've got a bit of Garth Brooks and Red Strokes.

0: Here we go. Right, super stuff. That was Red Strokes by Gothbooks. We had another request pop in. There we go. So that's my Irish one out the window. Not to worry, that's absolutely fine. Leanne from Antinatal would like Grace Kelly before 4 o'clock, so I can squeeze you one in. It saves Brian's got lots of requests. I know he has, so we can get that in sorted for you. Anyway, it's time for me to say goodbye. The news is coming up shortly. I am not around next week. I came in very early yesterday morning and pre-recorded a show for you, and you're pleased to know it's all some of your past requests. So it's that's a packed show on there, so hope you enjoy that. I'll be off fishing for a week, so wish me luck doing that. Hope you some nice big fish. Hopefully the fly is up, and you know, it's all good fishing weather and have you. Super stuff. Thank you ever so much for phoning in, for texting in, and for what's happening. Thank you for everybody in the Abbey Wing, especially the reception there, Falcon Wing, Joan Booker, Kingfisher, the Labour Ward, Antinatal, Swan, and everybody else that I haven't mentioned. God bless. Thanks for listening. Take care. Brian's up shortly, and here's a bit of Grace Kelly with Mika.
1: I want to talk to you.
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1: From the Sky News Centre at 3, Sir Keir Starmer's lost two more ministers from his government as calls grow for him to quit. Jess Phillips, who held the safeguarding brief, has written to the PM saying, "I know you care deeply, but deeds, not words, are what matter." Victims Minister Alex Davies-Jones says she feels she has no choice but to resign, adding the country has spoken after last week's crushing election defeats for Labour. Sir Keir's told his cabinet this morning that the proper process to challenge his leadership hasn't been triggered. Afterwards, several senior ministers rallied round their leader. Housing Secretary Steve Reid was the first to emerge from the meeting in Number 10.
2: The Labour Party has a process for triggering a leadership election. That has not happened. So we all intend to get on with our jobs, and that's what I'm going to do.
1: More than 80 MPs from within his own party are now publicly calling for him to go. Paulette Hamilton, the Labour MP for Birmingham Ardington, is one of them.
3: Sir Keir Starmer is somebody I personally like, but his likability on the doorstep has been terrible. People do not want him there. They don't trust him. They do not think he's the right person to take this forward.
1: Sonia Souda is a former policy adviser to Ed Miliband. She thinks Sir Keir Starmer is burying his head in the sand.
4: He's really doubled down, he's fighting, but he's not really open to hearing criticisms. And I think there are huge question marks about how effective this is going to be as a strategy to get him through the next 2 or 3 days.
1: Meanwhile, the pound has weakened further. Sterling fell against the US dollar and the euro. The head of the World Health Organization admits more hantavirus cases are expected after the cruise ship infections. But Dr. Tedros Adhanom insists there's no sign of a wider outbreak. And Britain's driving test booking rules are changing from today. Only learners are now allowed to book and manage tests. That's the latest. I'm Ruth McKee.
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5: So thanks very much for that, Ruth. Let's just take a quick look at the weather at the top of the hour. So the rest of the afternoon should remain dry with sunny intervals, although there is a slight risk of rain around about 4 o'clock this afternoon. Temperatures this afternoon will peak at 16 degrees, and tomorrow will be a wet day, unfortunately, with light rain showers throughout most of the day, and it'll be slightly cooler with average temperatures of 14 degrees.
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5: So good afternoon, everybody, and welcome to Afternoon Tea with me, Brian Oakley. I'm with you until 5 o'clock this afternoon, so the next 2 hours. So I've got a lot of stuff to squeeze in. With celebrity birthdays, we've got records that have been released today. There's a quiz, the Where Am I quiz, records that are turning 50 years old, plus there's some requests today, of course. So the A&E department have been to ESAC and UDOS and to the ambulatory care area. So all of those requests will be coming in. There's 2 slots. There's a 3:15 slot and a 4:15 slot. So I'll try and fill in wherever I can for those requests for you. Let's move along with some music. And this first one, this is Texas with In a Smile.

So as always, just running up to the quarter past three slot. So those requests will be from the urology reception area. So not June, but this is for Harriet, who was sitting in for June earlier. There's Matt. Matt's coming online. So of course for you, Matt in Addlesland. There's also the A&E area. So the A&E receptions, A&E majors, the A&E control room, and then from, Francis actually, who's the volunteer in the A&E area, and then the UTC ladies. So those requests are what we're going to play in this hour. And the second half will be mainly the EDOS, the USAC, and the Robin Ward areas. Right now, it's the Lighthouse family.

0: playing requests and your musical choices for those in Ashford and St Peter's hospitals, as well as in our local care homes.
1: Indeed, indeed. So the first request we've got, this is from Harriet, that was sitting in the urology reception area, and she was only doing it temporarily while they moved staff around. It's a great thing to do, and it means that they all get to know each other's job, and it's a bit of a, not sort of job share, but it means that they're all very, very flexible and they can work in different areas. So for Harriet, you want a Simply Red, so this is Stars.

Well, you can't go wrong with some Simply Red, can you? They're great songs, aren't they? Everything that they play, I really, really like. So the next request we've got, this is from Matt in Addison. And Matt's an avid listener to the radio station, which we're really grateful for. Matt, this one says it's going on for 8 minutes 41 seconds. I'm not sure you're going to hear all of this, but you can certainly hear quite a bit of it. This is Purple Rain from Prince.

So sorry, Matt, just going to fade out some of that 8 minutes and 41 seconds for you there, just so we can squeeze in some more, because we're limited with time. I only got 2 hours to kill, but there's an awful lot of music to play, Matt, so thanks very much for making that request. The next area was the A&E area. I spoke to the ladies in reception. There was 3 of them there, and they all gathered together and chose this one from Ellie Goulding. This is a great song as well.

So that was for everybody in the reception area there at the A&E department. So the next request I've got, this was from Francis, and we had a great little chat, myself and Francis, two old guys standing there chatting away together about this, that and the other. Francis volunteers in the area, and he just helps move people along and get people to the right place with people coming in. They're not sure where to go. Francis helps them out. So he's that guy that's there that just keeps things moving well. So Francis can't always listen to a radio, but he did say that if he gets near one, he'd love listening to Radio Way, and he'd like this one from Eric Clapton. Technology is just letting me down at the moment. Let me just do that, and then there we go. This is for you, Francis.

That, of course, was requested by Francis. He wanted that one. Mr. Eric Clapton. The next one, of course, that I've got, this is for the ladies in the, and the gentlemen, I guess. This is the doctors in the A&E area, so in the A&E majors area, so the real serious part of the A&E operation. Sitting there, and they were all calm, and then it all went a bit crazy while I was there, so they rushed off and did their fantastic stuff that they do every day of the week. So it's great for me to just stand back and watch them all in action, doing some fantastic work. So thanks very much for everything you do. And the lady I spoke to there, Kat, she wanted some girl power and to celebrate that. So what can we do apart from play you some of the Spice Girls?

So an area that's closely related to the A&E department is the UTC, so the Urgent Treatment Centre. And I went in there and had a chat with a couple of the ladies in there, and it was actually, when I got there, it was really, really busy, lots of people in reception, so I spoke to a couple of them. Lisa wanted the new BTS track. So this, and Lisa's really one of those people that is really up there with the music, really picking some great tracks and everything. So this is Body to Body from BTS.

So thank you very much for making that request. There's a little snippet there into the next track. So that shouldn't have started just so I could just rewind that. And the next one is for just the team in the back office there at the UTC area. We had a nice little chat actually about ABC, and I've said that I've already got Poison Arrow on my show, but it's in the second half. So happily play this one. This is All of My Heart for the team in the back of the UTC office there.

So our next request, and it's going to be the last request for this hour, actually. This comes, again, it's from the control room, which is at the back of the UTC area. So very important office there. And I had a chat with Amy, I think it was. Let me just check my records. Yes, Amy. And Amy wanted Jason Owen with Holiday Road. This is a song I haven't heard very much at all on the radio, so happily play this for you. Nice, bright, jumpy song.

0: Hi, this is Anita Raynell with some very exciting news. Radio Way now has its very own app. Woo-hoo! 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
4: So it's time now, after that epic request session, we're just going to now go through the celebrity birthdays for this week. So, of course, today it's Florence Nightingale's birthday. So it's National Nurses Day, but also Cate Blanchett's birthday, Natasha Richardson.

Olly Murs, which went straight to number 2 in the UK chart and included singles such as Please Don't Let Me Go and Thinking of Me. Here he is with the first hit single, which reached number 1 in September 2010. This is Please Don't Let Me Go. Happy birthday for Thursday, Olly. He'll be 42 years old.

So our second celebrity birthday for this week. Ian Robbins Jury was born in Harrow in Middlesex on the 12th of May 1942. He was an English singer, songwriter and actor who rose to fame in the late 70s during the punk and new wave era. He left school at 16, having achieved GCSEs in GCSE O-levels in English language, English literature and art to study art and design at college, and then went on to do a master's degree. After graduation, he became a teacher in Luton and Canterbury, and he also painted illustrations for the Sunday Times paper. His musical career started in 1971 when he formed Kilburn and the High Roads, who were popular in the pub circuits but failed to rise above the cult status. In 1977, he went on to form a solo career before he joined with the Blockheads, whose influence included jazz, rock and roll, funk and reggae. Successful tours of Elvis Costello and Nick Lowe gave them the credibility to launch, and they had their very successful career with singles such as What a Waste and this one, which sold just under a million copies. So here is that early hit from Ian Jury and the Blockheads. You must know this one.

0: Sarah knows she'll feel the benefit of this morning run, eventually. What she doesn't know is right now, a new mum is feeling the benefit of Sarah's blood donation.
1: Giving birth, I experienced massive bleeding and needed 28 units of blood products to survive. I've never met her, but it's thanks to giving types like Sarah that I got to go home with my baby.
0: By giving blood, you can be there for someone without being there. Save up to 3 lives in 1 hour. Book now at blood.co.uk.
2: So now I've just got time to squeeze in a couple more records. This next one I've got is the today's record release. So the 12th of May, it's a great day in the music history with a string of hits being released this day, including Procol Harum, A Whiter Shadow of Power, The Long and Winding Road by the Beatles, Paint It Black by the Rolling Stones. But also in 1967, this famous single was released by Scott McKenzie. It's actually called San Francisco, but it's got a longer title. It's Be Sure to Wear Some Flowers in Your Hair.

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2: So if I was running up to the news at 4 o'clock, stay with me after the news. We've got an awful lot to squeeze in, including more of those requests.

0: on mobile, by your bedside, run by volunteers, news on the hour. 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
1: From the Sky News Centre at 4, a third minister has resigned from the government, criticising Sir Keir Starmer for a lack of bold radical action. Alex Davies-Jones has stepped down, as has Miatta Van Bulle. Safeguarding Minister Jess Phillips has also quit. Our political editor Beth Rigby reads some of her letter to Sir Keir Starmer.
2: I want a Labour government to work, and I will strive, as I always have, for its success and popularity, but I'm not seeing the change I think and the country expect, and so cannot continue to serve as a minister under the current leadership.
1: Their exit's piling pressure on the Labour leader, who vowed to fight on at this morning's Cabinet meeting. At least 82 Labour MPs are now demanding Sir Keir's departure after the party's electoral hammering last week. That's above the threshold needed to trigger a leadership race, but they must line up behind the same candidate. More than 100 backbenchers and parliamentary private secretaries have this afternoon signed a statement saying this is no time for a contest. International Development Minister Baroness Chapman says she doesn't believe there'll be a leadership challenge.
3: He's in there really, really determined to do the job for the people of the country, the one that he was tasked with doing only 2 years ago, and he'll see that through.
1: Meanwhile, Plaid Cymru's leader has been named the next First Minister of Wales.
4: When compassion is backed by the courage to act, and when recognition of our potential today meets a collective aspiration to secure a better tomorrow, that is when our nation's voice will sing the loudest.
1: Rhun ap Iorwerth is the first non-Labour politician to hold the post since the Welsh Parliament was formed 27 years ago. And Michael O'Neill will remain Northern Ireland manager and won't take up the Blackburn job permanently. He'd been interim boss at Rovers since February. That's the latest. I'm Ruth McKee.
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5: So thanks very much for that, Ruth. Let's just take a quick look at the weather at the top of the hour. So the rest of the afternoon should remain dry with sunny intervals, although there is a 30% chance of rain at 5 or 6 o'clock this afternoon. And temperatures today will peak at 16 degrees. Tomorrow will be a wet day, unfortunately, with light rain showers throughout most of the day, and it will be slightly cooler with temperatures averaging 14 degrees.
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5: So, good afternoon, everybody. Welcome back to the second half of the Afternoon Tea Show with me, Brian Oakley. We've still got some things to squeeze in. So, we've got lots of requests today from Robin Ward, from ESAC, from Mudos. We've done the A&E department already in the first hour. The Where Am I competition and records at turning 50 years old. Plus, if you'd like a request from me you haven't seen me, then by all means, send me a WhatsApp message, 01932874433. 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
5: So in just a moment, it's going to be the request slot for this afternoon. So for this session, we'll be playing that from about 4:15 through to about 4:30. Got a lot to squeeze in, so stay listening.

0: playing requests and your musical choices for those in Ashford and St Peter's hospitals, as well as in our local care homes.
1: So that's right. So it's time for the request slot for this particular hour. So the first one I've got, this is all really from the UDOS area, the ESAC area and the Robin Ward. So these are collected by June. Thank you very much for doing that for me today, June. I really appreciate that. The first request we've got is from Ada in the UDOS area. And you wanted any ABBA music, so I've selected this one, which is a great sing-along track from ABBA. Sing along to this, everybody.

So I'm pleased to say that we have so many requests today that it's not my program slightly sideways, but I'd much rather play the music that you'd like rather than the music that that I pick. So the next request I've got, this is for Rosemary in Robin Ward, and this is a great track, isn't it? June picked this one, actually. So there's a hint here about the title of the song and the ward that you're in.

For everybody in Robin Ward, that was from Rosemary there. So the next request I've got, actually I'm going to join two together. So June has requested How the Great Thou Art by Elvis, and Jason in Esak wanted Anything That's Gospel. So I normally go to CeCe Williams, who sings some lovely gospel type music, but actually I thought How Great Thou Art by Elvis maybe would work for you. So hopefully you like this, Jason, and this is Elvis Presley.

What a powerful voice he's got, isn't he? And he can turn his singing skills to absolutely anything. So singing a lovely song like that, that's actually amazing, isn't it? The next request I have, this is from Dion in East Acton Department, and you wanted this one from Marvin Gaye, which is an absolute classic, isn't it?

course, Marvin Gaye there with I Heard It Through the Grapevine. So the next request, again, this is from the UDOS area, and this is from Snowy. And Snowy wanted, she said, anything from Little Mix. I've chosen for you Black Magic.

0: So that was for Snowy in the Eudros area. And the next request I've got from the Eudros area, this is for Priscilla. Priscilla wanted anything from Burna Boy. So this is Last.
1: We don't

So we're just coming up to our last request, actually the ones I've got recorded today, so from my visits around the hospital today. But if you'd like a request and you haven't seen me today, then the easiest way is to download the Radio Way app. Just go to your Play Store, and it's a free app. It's really good, actually, because it will play Radio Way, and you can look at the schedule, you can see something about the presenters, and you can make requests on it, and that's the easiest way. The alternative is to send me a WhatsApp message directly through to the studio, 01932874433. Remember, you can do a text note, you can make a request, obviously, or you can do a shout out for somebody, or you can even do a voice note if you wanted, and I'll play that out to everybody that's listening. So our last request, unless something comes in online, this is from Lucy in the urology department. Anything from the Backstreet Boys. So of course, this is for you. And I want it that way. Yeah. So just one last thanks to June for collecting all of these requests this afternoon for me.

So this is the Guess Where I Am competition. So what I'm going to do is I'm going to read out five clues to the town that I'm talking about or where I am, and also play the intros of five tracks where the first letter of the title of the track spells out a letter of the name of the town. So this is a historic track. A historic town in Surrey, England, which is most famous as the site where King John sealed the Magna Carta in Runnymede in 2015. It's located near the River Thames. It's home to the University of London Royal Holloway campus, which is featured as a Hogwarts X main building. It features many landmarks, including an Air Force memorial at Cooper's Hill. In 1998, the Irish girl group Bewitched moved to this town to be closer to the centre of the British music industry and shared a two-bedroom house. So let's play these five tracks. Remember, the title of the track is what you're listening for, and it's the first letter of the title, and that will spell out the title of the town that I'm in. Here we go.

So that's the five tracks. And that was the five clues. Have you guessed what it is? Send me a text note if you have. 01932 874 433. That's the WhatsApp number. Let me know if you think you've guessed what town it is. I'll give you those clues again and give you the answers to them right after this one from ABC.

So how did you get on thinking about that that town? So let me go back through the clues, and I'll also play you those five tracks. So the clues. This is a historic town in Surrey, England, which is most famous as the site where King John sealed the Magna Carta at Runnymede in 1215. It's located near the River Thames. It's home to the University of London's Royal Colloway campus, which features a Hogwarts-esque main building. It features many landmarks, including the Air Force Memorial at Cooper's Hill. And in 1998, the Irish pop group Bewitched moved to the town to be closer to the centre of the British music industry and shared a two-bedroom house. Did you guess what it is? Let's listen to those clues again and I'll spell them out for you. So this is, of course, Tears for Fears. And the song, which goes on a little bit for the introduction, is Everybody Wants to Rule the World. So that's the E, the first letter of that. Everybody is the letter E. The next one, an ABBA song. There's quite a few of them, isn't there? This is something about a man after midnight, and it's Gimme. Gimme, gimme, gimme, a man after midnight. So that's the G. Next we've got the Beatles. Hey Jude. Hey Jude. With a bit of a stutter there. So there's an H, E-G-H. Toto now. This is Africa. What have we got so far? E-G-H-A. And the last one? Of course, it's Dire Straits. With Money for Nothing. So E-G-H-A-M, Egham. That's where I am this week. Well done if you got it right.

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We broadcast to the patients and staff of Ashdod Hospital, St Peter's Hospital and Woking Community Hospital. 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

Okay, so it's time in the program when you take a look at records that are turning 50 years old. So I've got in front of me the chart from the 9th to the 15th of May 1976. That's 50 years ago this week. And what I'll do is I'll go through the top five for you. So I can tell you that this week there's no change at number one, and we have two new entries in this week's top five. So first of all, up 13 places, a massive jump to position number five this week, is Andrew True Connection with More, More, More. Then up one place from last week's position number five to this week's position number four is Fox with Single Bed. No change at number three is Hank Mazell with Jungle Rock. And we played that for you on the 28th of April. Then no change at number two is Brotherhood of Man. We played that for you the 24th of March. That's Save All Your Kisses For Me. And no change at number one this week, it was ABBA with Fernando, and we played that for you on the 14th of April. So this week, what we're going to play for you is Andrea True Connection, and this is More, More, More. So this was the UK's only top 20 hit for Andrea True Connection. Also recorded by Bananarama and Rachel Stevens. Do you remember this record? From 50 years ago this week.

So as always, the last 2 hours have simply flown by this afternoon. So I'll leave you for the news at 5 o'clock. After 5 o'clock, the music box will play through until 7 o'clock, where Matt Richens joins you through till 9 o'clock with requests from Aspen Ward and Chestnut Walls. Then at 9 o'clock, your music box takes over and takes you through the night until Clive Stevens joins you at 10 o'clock tomorrow morning for Album Archive. So thank you very much for the request today and for keeping me company for the last 2 hours. Please join me again next Tuesday at 3 o'clock for another afternoon tea on Radio Way. I'll leave you with the Stereophonics. We'll take up to the news at 5 o'clock. So whatever you're doing today, wherever you are, I wish you all the very best. Take care, everybody.

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1: From the Sky News Centre at 5, the Labour Party's descending into bitter division over Sir Keir Starmer's future after the resignation of four ministers. Health spokesman Dr. Zubair Ahmed is the latest to step down, saying the government's being harmed by what he's described as a lack of values-driven leadership. Well over 80 MPs are calling on Sir Keir Starmer to quit. That number's above the threshold needed to trigger a leadership race, but they must line up behind the same candidate, which isn't the case. Our political correspondent Ali Fortescue explains what could happen next if that changes.
2: Someone launches a leadership challenge. They need 81 MPs, 81 including themselves, to back them. Starmer is automatically back on the ballot. And then all the other candidates would also be in the race. And then the members and affiliates vote.
1: The party's former Director of Communications, Tom Baldwin, says a leadership contest comes with real-world consequences.
3: If Keir Starmer's removed, we'll have had our seventh Prime Minister in 10 years since Brexit. We're becoming an international joke.
1: The PM's vowed to fight on, telling his top team this morning that the proper process to topple him hasn't been triggered. Unusually, some cabinet ministers emerged from that meeting and rallied round Sir Keir Starmer. Steve Reid, Peter Kyle and Liz Kendall defended him as they left number 10.
4: Westreeters, did you call on Starmer to resign?
5: The Labour Party has a process for triggering a leadership election. That has not happened.
6: Nothing has been triggered. We are working hard on the big issues that are facing the country, and Keir is showing really steadfast leadership.
7: The Prime Minister has my full support.
1: A statement in support of the PM has now been signed by more than 100 Labour MPs and parliamentary private secretaries. And Jack Draper's teaming up with Andy Murray in a shake-up of his coaching setup before the grass court season. The British number two has split with Jamie Delgado after 6 months. That's the latest. I'm Ruth McKee.
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got some exciting news. You can now reach us on WhatsApp on 01932 87 44 33. Got a song request or shout out? Just send us a message and we'll make it happen. 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

Did you know? The moon is shaped like an egg. It only looks round because the big end points towards Earth. The coldest known place in the solar system is in a crater at the north pole of the moon. And between 2010 and 2013, the London Fire Brigade rescued 18 children with their heads stuck in toilet seats.

0: Tune in to the mayhem duo that is Chris and Gail on Fridays between 12 and 3. They'll keep you smiling with their chaotic banter while they play your favourite feel-good tunes. That's the Friday Getaway from 12 till 3, here on Radio Way. Can I have that fiver now, Chris?
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1: Did you know?
2: Did you know? The Royal Mint is a cashless workplace. 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Kim Jong-un's wife was a member of North Korea's national cheerleading squad. 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
1: From the Sky News Centre at 6. A junior health minister has quit the government after just 8 months in the job. Zubair Ahmed's blaming a lack of values-driven leadership. He's one of four ministers who have quit and called on Sir Keir Starmer to follow. Well over 80 MPs want him to go, including Rachel Maskell, who says it's time for the PM to step aside.
2: I think he needs to be honest to himself now. It's a sad day, but we do need to move forward. We can't have this melodrama of Downing Street. I talked about it when the Tories were in power. We can't have that now. The country has said that they wanted a different leader. They made that very clear last Thursday.
1: Several ministers, including Work and Pensions Secretary Pat McFadden, rallied round the PM and answered reporters' questions after a cabinet meeting.
3: Did anyone publicly challenge him around the cabinet table?
4: They didn't.
5: Many statements of support for the job that he's doing. But and that's what the public...
3: He'll carry on with his job
5: as he should, as the public will expect him to do.
1: But former Labour political adviser Max Wilson says things aren't looking good for him.
6: This drip, drip, drip keeps going, and I think it's going to keep on for some time. The idea being to put as much political pressure on the Prime Minister as is possible until it's not sustainable. At the moment, we're in the foothills of that, but it will soon get much, much worse.
1: A spokesperson for the Home Secretary has tonight said she won't be resigning from the Cabinet. Shabana Mahmood's reported to have called on the Prime Minister to set out a timetable to step down. Elsewhere, a man in his 40s has died after being shot by armed police in Bedford. Officers were called to Aylesbury Road late last night and found a man barricaded inside a property. This morning, officers say they opened fire after a weapon was produced. And 15 entrants will take part in the first Eurovision semi-finals tonight. Five countries are boycotting the song contest over Israel's participation. That's the latest. I'm Ruth McKee.
0: This is Radio Way.

we've got some exciting news. You can now reach us on WhatsApp on 01932 87 44 33. Got a song request or shout out? Just send us a message and we'll make it happen. 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

0: Did you know gorillas are known to sleep for up to 14 hours a day? 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

0: Are you suffering with symptoms of fatigue, reduced concentration, irritability, constipation, urinary tract infections, headaches, or dizziness? You may be dehydrated. Increase your consumption of fluids, whether it is water, juice, tea, coffee, squash, or cold drinks. It really doesn't matter. 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
1: Would you dance

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0: 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By your bedside. 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
1: From the Sky News Centre at 7, Health Secretary Wes Streeting will meet the Prime Minister tomorrow as Sir Keir Starmer fights for political survival. They'll see each other, we're told, on the morning of the King's speech. Here's our political editor, Beth Rigby.
2: We expect that the Health Secretary wants to discuss with the Prime Minister the turbulence gripping the party. It's not clear whether he's going to call on the Prime Minister to set out a timetable for his departure.
1: Four ministers have quit the government today and are calling on the PM to follow. Well, over 80 MPs want him to go after Labour's electoral drubbing last week. Paulette Hamilton, the Labour member for Birmingham Ardington, says people want change.
3: Sir Keir Starmer is somebody I personally like, but his likability on the doorstep has been terrible. People do not want him there. They don't trust him. They do not think he's the right person to take this forward.
1: But more than 100 Labour backbenchers and parliamentary private secretaries have signed a statement backing him, saying this is no time for a leadership contest. Deputy Prime Minister David Lammy says Sir Keir Starmer has his full support.
4: We must put country before party. The only person that benefits from the Labour Party navel-gazing in this way is Nigel Farage and the populist right.
1: An ally of Angela Rayner has told us tonight she'd be prepared to run for the Labour leadership if necessary. Yesterday, the former Deputy Prime Minister called for Andy Burnham to be allowed back into Parliament. A man in his 40s has died after being shot by armed police in Bedford. Officers say the suspect presented a weapon after an armed standoff. And Bonnie Tyler is said to be stable following emergency surgery. A spokesperson for the singer says she remains seriously ill in hospital in Portugal. That's the latest. I'm Ruth McKee.
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5: Hey up, here I am with weather today. It's going to be lovely and sunny. That old light bulb in the sky switched on, don't you know?

Good evening and welcome to Request Op. You're tuned live to Radio A. My name's Matt Richings. Here we are then, another live show, week 20 of the year 2026. Here we are, middle of May. And I hope you're doing as well as you can be, wherever you are. If you're on the wards, hello to you, to the staff and all the patients there. Ashford, Woking and St. Peter's Hospitals. And now, thanks to Brian, we've got another list of wonderful requests. I'm going to be playing these for you, starting off with the Chestnut Ward. You just heard, by the way, Ride, that's from Jesse Ware's 2020 album, What's Your Pleasure? I didn't realise it was already 6 years old. I thought it was new. Get in touch with me. I can play almost anything you'd like to hear. If you've got something to share with somebody, maybe a dedication to somebody maybe up in the wards or working there, you can get in contact via WhatsApp to the number 01932 874433, or you can simply email studio@radioway.org. That's W-E-Y in the way part. Let's crack straight on, going over to... Let's crack the chestnut, shall we? We're going to eBay, and it's Rose Jones. I do hope I get your names correct tonight. I do apologise if I mispronounce or don't quite get your full name. Tainted Love, this is Soft Cell.

a request there for Rose Jones on eBay there, and you asked for that by around about 7 o'clock, so it might be a little bit after the time you wanted, but well, the show doesn't start until 7, so there we are. Well, I thought I'll get that one in first for you there, Rose. Going over to the Aspen Ward, and it's Bay B for Sires. I might not be getting your name quite right there, but you've asked for some Youngblood and Rod Stewart. This one's called Cotton Candy from Youngblood.

That's really great. I love your request there, Sires. That's Youngblood, the singer Dominic Harrison from Doncaster. I do actually remember where I was the first time I heard that. I was driving to work, probably 5 or 6 years ago now, probably 5 years ago. Really great image, great performer. And we've got plenty coming up on the show, so do stay with me tonight. It's live. We've got some artist birthdays, career anniversaries, and I'm going to be taking you back to a certain year for this week in the UK singles chart. So looking at a selection of the top 40 there as well. I'm also setting you an anagram, so it'll be time to start thinking. Let's have a few more requests first, though, and we're going to continue with your request for this. You have asked for Rod Stewart's ears, and this one is Rhythm of My Heart. It's a really great song.

0: 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I've got a request for Michelle and Mara coming up right next.
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0: Okay, this is a request for you, Michelle. Elvis and If I Can Dream.

Really enjoying the request tonight. Thank you, Michelle, for that one. Elvis, If I Can Dream, rather gravelly voice there from him. You were there on Aspen in C1, I believe, if that's right. I do think it is. A request for Mara now, and it's Ed Sheeran with his guitar. Here he is. It's standing by the Tenerife Sea.

there he is. He's faded out. Ed Sheeran there. That's a rather nice one from him, actually. Thank you, Mara, for your request. And you'd just like to say hello to all the hard-working staff of the Aspen Ward there over in St. Peter's this evening. So, yes, thank you very much. And if you would like to get your request on, it's very, very simple indeed. studio@radioway.org or the WhatsApp number 01932874433. And a big hello to Chris, who's just tuned in online as well. Thanks for checking in and getting your request. I'll be playing that very, very soon. Before that, I've got one for Sandy on B-Bay. Hello, Michael Jackson here now. And Beat It.

0: Michael Jackson's Beat It for Sandy up in the St. Peter's wards this evening. Thank you for your request. Interesting fact for you. Got to number three in April of 1983. He had a reissue with it in March 2006. And then Fallout Boy featuring John Mayer had a version of it. Only got to number 21 also in May, but in 2008. And then Michael Jackson once again had a re-emergence with it in 2009. Good going, isn't it? Okay, let's see if we can set you off with tonight's anagram. You need to be listening carefully to the next couple of hours, and I will present you with the answer at the end of the show. Okay then, so the anagram is going to be in connection with an artist's birthday for the 12th of May. The 12th of May. Okay, here we go. The anagram is Woods Vent Wine. It's two words. Woods Vent Wine. So, yeah, re-scramble those and see if you can come up with tonight's artist. And even better, if you can answer it before I play them. Okay, this is a request for Chris.
1: He said, tell me a story.

That's a great sound. You come home to. As Tony Blackburn would say, there you are, Chris, that one's for you. It's a bit of boom, boom, boom music here on the Request Stop. It's Tuesday evening. Thank you very much for that favour. That's by Fisher and Tones and I. And you say that you heard it driving back from a gig on Saturday night at about 1:30. Yes, I can imagine that one. Really good stuff. I enjoyed that. Thank you very much. So yeah, here we are then. We are looking at your requests. If you do want one, do let me know to studio@radioway.org. I forgot to mention that you can also go onto radioway.org website as well. There's a panel on there. You can fill in your information too. And of course, the new WhatsApp number, 01, well, it's not a new number, but it's the one we're using for WhatsApp, to 01932874433. It's over a request now to a nurse who is on Chestnut Ward. eBay, your name, I'm not quite sure what your name is, but I've got you down for some Stella Lefty. It's a good bit of country. It's called Thinking About You.

Think About You, great song. We're going to take a little break from the requests for the moment. We still got some more for Constance, Pearl, Martin and Robert, so I haven't forgot you. But we're going to have a little look at some career anniversaries right now, and we're going all the way back to when Radio Wave first started in this May 1965. And it's Wilson Pickett who recorded the soul classic In the Midnight Hour with studio musicians Steve Cropper and Al Jackson of Stax Records House Band, and it included bassist Donald Duck Dunn. The song was composed by Pickett and Steve Cropper at the historic Lorraine Motel in Memphis, where Martin Luther King Jr. would later be assassinated in April of 1968.

Brilliant. In the midnight hour, Wilson Pickett there, and a very warm welcome to Jimbo. I've just got your request come in. I shall be playing that very soon for you. We have a couple of years later, in 1967, Pink Floyd appeared at the Queen Elizabeth Hall in London, giving a special concert games for May. Space Age Relaxation for the Climate of Spring. Wow. This was reportedly the first show to include loudspeakers placed at the back of the hall to give a sound in the round, i.e. quadraphonic effect. The sound system developed by EMI technicians was stolen after the show and not recovered for some years later. And on this day in 1990... Adamski started a 4-week run on the UK singles chart with this. And it, of course, featured Seal, who remade the song under his own name, reaching the top 10 the following year.

0: I've had an email come in. What's all this boom, boom, boom music you're saying? Chris, thanks for your email. You say that you're stuck being an invigilator for SATS exams this evening, so an appropriate request would be The Sound of Silence by Simon and Garfunkel. Yes, I will do my best for you with that one very shortly. Thanks for getting in touch, by the way. And Jimbo, this is your request now. You say you're enjoying the show this evening. A great selection so far. Thank you so much, Jimbo. Here you go. This is your request. Painkiller by Chewing Breaks. Going back to 2003 with this.
1: What a tease.

Great stuff. Thanks, Jimbo, for getting in touch and enjoying the show this evening online. Oh, like a standing ovation for them. Okay, then, Chris Ashby, this one is for you. I hope the invigilation is going well for the SATs exams. It's like hearing a pin drop, and so is this. Simon and Garfunkel for you.

Excellent stuff. Thank you for your request tonight, everyone. Oh, yes, we got requests from many different wards tonight, and I've still got some career anniversaries, birthdays, and the retro chart to get through. I'm going to go silent for a couple of minutes. I'm going to squeeze one more in. James Last for Pearl on the Heron Ward. I believe I can fly. Time does fly. I'll be back in the second part of the show. Just after the news.

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1: From the Sky News Centre at 8, Health Secretary Wes Streeting will meet the Prime Minister tomorrow morning. The potential Labour leadership hopeful will speak to Sir Keir Starmer before the King's speech, setting out the government's parliamentary agenda. It comes as the party descends into open warfare over the PM's future. Four ministers have resigned and joined at least 80 MPs urging him to quit. The first to go today was Miatta Fambule, who had the community's brief. She says she's responding to her constituents.
2: The message was really clear. They have lost confidence and trust in the Prime Minister, and they don't believe that he is able to deliver the scale and the change that is required for us to deliver on our mandate that we promised the country.
1: Sir Keir vowed to fight on at this morning's cabinet meeting, while his deputy David Lammy is backing him.
3: We must put country before party. The only person that benefits from the Labour Party navel-gazing in this way is Nigel Farage and the populist right.
1: Labour grandee Harriet Harman has told Sky's Electoral Dysfunction podcast Sir Keir Starmer should bring back Andy Burnham into his top team.
4: The Labour Party has got a cloud hanging over it. Clearly Andy is part of the solution to that. And could it be that Keir Starmer could say we need all the people in Cabinet to be the very best people for the country, and that includes Andy Burnham?
1: He'd first have to be selected for and win a by-election to stand any chance of challenging for the leadership. A man's been shot dead by police after officers say he presented a weapon. The watchdog started an investigation following an armed standoff in Bedford. And 10 people from remote South Atlantic islands connected to the cruise ship outbreak of hantavirus are to be brought to the UK in case they develop the illness. The Foreign Office has been contacted for comment. That's the latest. I'm Ruth McKee.
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to all listeners of this station. The next stop is Request Stop with Matt Richings here on Radio Way for artists' birthdays, career anniversaries, and the retro chart. Thank you.

Welcome to the second part of Request Stop. Good evening. It's Matt Richings with you here on Radio Way. I hope you're as well as you can be. That really is a Radio Way classic there, Perry Como, and it's a career anniversary from 2001. He sadly passed away aged 88, and he scored 14 US number one singles. And it included Magic Moments and Catch a Falling Star. Perry Como once the highest paid performer in the history of television there. So there we are. So we're going to have a little look at artists' birthdays. I do have some requests coming through as well, so do stay with me for that. I haven't forgotten you if you've been speaking to Brian earlier up on the wards there. You can also make one if you're listening online as well. You can use WhatsApp 01932874433 or go to the homepage of the website and find the request panel there. We have a birthday for Steve Winwood now. Yes, here we are. Here he is with this one, Valerie.

Steve Winwood. There he is, turns 78 years old today. Still active in music, live touring. And that version to me sounded like he performed it through a folded up piece of paper. I don't know what you thought, but it wasn't. It didn't have all the pizzazz that we usually are used to with that one. But yes, probably a first recording. So there we are. We have got, what have we got now? Ah, yes, we have another birthday for Burt Bacharach, legendary songwriter behind classics including Walk On By, Raindrops Keep Falling On My Head, and I Say A Little Prayer. Well, I'm not going to be playing any of those ones because I didn't read what I wrote down. We're going to be playing this one instead. Pacific Coast Highway.

We're doing well with our instrumentals tonight. There we are, Burt Bacharach, 1928 to 2023. What a good innings. Very well-known, sophisticated pop songs with unusual time signatures, rich harmonies, and instantly recognisable melodies. Okay, we're going to go back to the requests, and this one for a patient on a bay. Constance, a very good evening to you. Thank you for your request. Don't let the sun go down on me. This is for, this one's for everybody on Chestnut Ward. And you say, have a wonderful day.

0: That one is from everyone on Chestnut Ward. Have a wonderful day. And that one, especially for you, Constance, on the A-Bay. George Michael and Elton John, Don't Let the Sun Go Down on Me. Right, so we got a couple more requests. And we have one for Martin coming up in just a tick. Radio Way.
1: 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Tests could put your mind at rest. 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Your NHS wants to see you. Contact your GP practice.
0: So do stay with me. We're going back to 1996 in the retro chart, featuring top 40 singles from that. And I've also got the answer to the anagram. The anagram, just to give you one more time, is Woods Ventwine. Woods Ventwine.

0: Okay, one more clue. I've got one correct answer already come in, but your other clue is he was a member of Traffic and Blind Faith. Have a think about that. And if you think you know, let me know to studio@radioway.org. That's Woods Ventwine. And here is a request for Martin over on Heron Ward.
1: See if you can spot this one.
0: I think we can, Aaron. Yeah, the crowd know exactly what it is.

0: Thank you.
1: You're very welcome. It's Layla for Robert on the Heron Ward. Might have got a bit mixed up with Martin's request. I have to apologise. Thank you for your request. You've still got some time to get some in to studio@radioway.org. This one now is for Martin on the Heron. And it's so easy. This is Guns N' Roses.

we are, Guns and Roses for Martin. Apologies for any explicitives there, you may have noticed. And that is pretty much it from this week's requests. We have one for Lyndon. However, I can't quite understand what is written here. It says Red Light, but I'm not sure who the artist is. Maybe you might be able to get in touch. You can use WhatsApp if you like to maybe correct that to 01932874433. We have notable birthdays also going to Kix Brooks, born in 1955, one half of the hugely successful country duo Brooks and Dunn. Billy Squire, known for rock radio staples like The Stroke and Lonely Is the Night. Mark Morrison, born in 72, for the massive 96, is where we're going to, The Return of the Mac. And not forgetting Ian Dury, born in 1942, frontman of Ian Dury and the Blockheads, famous for Hit Me With Your Rhythm Sticks and Reasons to Be Cheerful, Part 3. Going to kick off with number 40 from Pet Shop Boys. This is from their bilingual album and the track is Before. 12th to the 18th of May, 30 years ago, 1996.

You're listening to Radio Way, and it's a request stop. Tonight's retro chart rewind takes us back to 1996. We never know what year it's going to go back to. The year Britpop ruled the airwaves and the Spice Girls burst onto the scene, well, maybe in August, and everyone seemed to know every word to Wonderwall. So you've just heard Sleeper there at number 29 with Sail of the Century, and before that, number 40, Pet Shop Boys and Before. Something a bit different. Something a bit euphoric now. Number 19, Robert Miles with Children.

2 I will hopefully play for you in a moment. But first, we're going to number 5. Just ahead of the 1996 Man United FA Cup squad. Move, move, move. The Red Tribe

Well, I hope it's not the return of the Mac tomorrow. Let's keep the sun out, shall we? It's actually a slang term meaning smooth, confident, charmer. There you go. That was Mark Morrison at number three. We're looking at 1996 and we're almost there now. Are you ready for the answers to today's anagram? Well, I can let you know what that is. So I gave you Woods Ventwine. I had one correct answer in from Chris. Very, very well done. Congratulations. You get a Radio Way car sticker. I'll be sending that over to you as soon as I can. The other clue is, I might not have actually read this out, but he would have given it away. He had a hit with Higher Love, and he is a member of Traffic and Blind Faith as well. The answer is Steve Winwood. Steve Winwood. I played the Valerie song a little bit earlier. Okay then, so Eurovision final takes place this Saturday, and it's going to be Sam Battle, his real name, who is going to be the UK entry. I cannot even pronounce the name of the act, but the song is Look Mum No Computer, and it's been about 2 months since I've heard it, so that is what we've got to look forward to this year. He is known for building a homemade electronic instrument, an experimental synthesizer he's created, so that all the song is not made on the computer. So it's going to be blending electronic music, spoken word sections, and quirky Euro-style hooks. So, yeah, I'll have to refresh myself on what it sounds like. I haven't really got time to play it. But what I am going to play you is number two for this week, which was a Eurovision song from Gina G. And that is almost it from me. I don't think I'm back next week, but Brian and Nigel should be here to entertain you next Tuesday from 7. So I do hope you get well if you're in hospital until then. So yeah, thank you very much for listening and all your requests as well. I shall see you in a couple of weeks. I'll leave you with this, Gina G at number two. And if you were wondering, George Michael was at number one with Fast Love. That's it then. Take care. Good night.

0: 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By your bedside. 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
1: From the Sky News Centre at 9. The Prime Minister is going to meet one of his biggest potential rivals tomorrow as he prepares to face down a backbench rebellion against his leadership. Health Secretary Wes Streeting will speak to Sir Keir Starmer in the morning. The Labour Party has split into open warfare about the PM's future, with four junior ministers stepping down and demanding he do the same. Over 80 MPs have publicly called on him to go after last week's catastrophic election results. One of his critics, MP Chris Curtis, thinks a leadership contest is inevitable.
2: I don't think it should just be a conversation about the process and about the personalities. We also need to have a conversation about ideas, about what our diagnosis is of what's gone wrong with Britain, about why we think this government hasn't, under Keir Starmer's leadership, been able to bring about change quickly enough, and how the next leader may be able to.
1: But there is support for the under-pressure Labour leader. Sir Keir's got the backing of more than 100 MPs and parliamentary private secretaries who have signed a letter. New Labour grandee Lord Blunkett says the situation is chaotic.
3: I think it's a circus. I think that my colleagues in the Commons need to calm down, change their language, think about how it reflects both back in their constituencies and more broadly, and let's try and get a grip of ourselves.
1: Meanwhile, the US President Donald Trump, who's been critical of the PM in the past, has this suggestion for him.
4: Well, my advice to him has always been, open up your oil in the North Sea. You got one of the great oil finds anywhere in the world and you're not using it. They're not allowed to use it. And get tough on immigration.
1: Elsewhere, a man in his 40s has been shot dead by police in Bedford. Officers say they opened fire after he presented a weapon. And Bonnie Tyler is said to be stable following emergency intestinal surgery. A spokesperson for the Welsh singer says she remains seriously ill in hospital in Portugal. That's the latest. I'm Ruth McKee.
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0: 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In the show, he'll be playing live tracks, new releases and, of course, your requests, intermingled with interesting facts from the day. 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

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And his hunger burns. So he starts to roam the streets at night, and he learns how to steal, and he learns how to fight.

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0: 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We don't, and we speak to thousands of them every year. 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
1: So if you know who's responsible for a crime and don't want to go to the police, call us. 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It's totally anonymous. And once you hang up, you can go about your business.
0: And we'll go about ours, being the only charity helping to solve crime. Crime Stoppers. 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
1: From the Sky News Centre at 10, the Health Secretary Wes Streeting will meet the Prime Minister tomorrow morning. The potential leadership hopeful will speak to Sir Keir Starmer before the King's Speech opening Parliament. Labour has descended into open division over the PM's future. Four ministers have resigned and joined at least 80 MPs urging him to quit. The first to go today was Mayata Fanbule, who had the community's brief. She says she's responding to her constituents.
2: The message was really clear. They have lost confidence and trust in the Prime Minister, and they don't believe that he is able to deliver the scale and the change that is required for us to deliver on our mandate that we promised the country.
1: But the Prime Minister does have support. More than 100 MPs and parliamentary private secretaries have signed a letter. And Deputy Prime Minister David Lammy is backing Sir Keir.
3: We must put country before party. The only person that benefits from the Labour Party navel-gazing in this way is Nigel Farage and the populist right.
1: Meanwhile, Labour grandee Harriet Harman has told Sky's Electoral Dysfunction podcast Sir Keir Starmer should bring back Andy Burnham into his top team.
4: The Labour Party has got a cloud hanging over it. Clearly, Andy is part of the solution to that. And could it be that Keir Starmer could say, we need all the people in Cabinet to be the very best people for the country, and that includes Andy Burnham?
1: He'd first have to be selected for and win a by-election to stand any chance of challenging for the leadership. Meanwhile, political turmoil is having an impact on the markets. The cost of government borrowing has hit an 18-year high. In other news, a man in his 40s has died after being shot by armed police in Bedford. Officers say the suspect presented a weapon after an armed standoff. And 15 entrants are taking part in the first Eurovision semi-final tonight. Five countries are boycotting the song contest over Israel's participation. That's the latest. I'm Stevie Shillinglaw.
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Did you know bubble wrap was originally invented in 1957 to be sold as wallpaper? Putting dry tea bags in smelly shoes or gym bags is an easy and quick way to absorb any unpleasant odours. Astronauts aboard the International Space Station see 15 sunrises and 15 sunsets a day, averaging one every 45 minutes, due to the station's proximity to the Earth and speed of its orbit.

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0: Matt is enjoying a rare day off, feet up, footy on. 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
1: Having cancer is really hard. The chemo makes me feel super tired. I need platelet transfusions a lot. They help me feel a bit better so I can hang out with my friends. 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
0: By giving blood, you can be there for someone without being there. Save up to 3 lives in 1 hour. 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
1: From the Sky News Centre at 11, the Prime Minister is going to meet one of his biggest potential rivals tomorrow as he prepares to face down a backbench rebellion against his leadership. Health Secretary Wes Streeting will speak to Sir Keir Starmer before the King's speech, setting out the government's parliamentary plans. The party has split into open warfare about the PM's future, with four junior ministers stepping down and more than 80 MPs calling for him to go. One of the PM's critics, MP Chris Curtis, thinks a leadership contest is inevitable.
2: I don't think it should just be a conversation about the process and about the personalities. We also need to have a conversation about ideas, about what our diagnosis is of what's gone wrong with Britain, about why we think this government hasn't, under Keir Starmer's leadership, been able to bring about change quickly enough, and how the next leader may be able to.
1: Meanwhile, there is support for the under-pressure Labour leader. He's got the backing of more than 100 backbench MPs and parliamentary private secretaries who've signed a letter. Sean Woodcock is one of them and says voters don't want to see a government fighting among themselves.
3: If we start talking to ourselves and having this sort of psychodrama going on, frankly, the public are going to get sick and tired of us, just like they did the Conservatives, and we will see Nigel Farage enter number 10 Downing Street.
1: Meanwhile, the political turmoil is having an impact on the markets. The cost of government borrowing has hit an 18-year high. The US President Donald Trump has left Washington for a state visit to China. Beijing is a large importer of sanctioned Iranian oil, so the conflict in the Middle East could be on the agenda with President Xi Jinping. A man in his 40s has been shot dead by armed police in Bedford. Officers say they opened fire after he presented a weapon. And in sport, St Mirren will have to play a relegation playoff despite winning 2-0 against Aberdeen. They will finish second from bottom of the Scottish Premiership, with Kilmarnock guaranteeing their top flight status with a 3-1 win at home to Dundee. Elsewhere, Dundee United drew 0-0 with Livingston. That's the latest. I'm Stevie Shillinglaw.
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One month ago today, I was happy as a lark. But now I go for walks, to the movies, maybe to the park. I have a seat on the same old bench to watch the children play. You know, tomorrow is their future. But for me, just another day. They all gather around me. They seem to know my name. We laugh, tell a few jokes, but it still doesn't ease my pain. I know I can't hide from a memory, though day after day I've tried. I keep saying, she'll be back, but today, again, I

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1: A collaborative pilot between Ashford and St Peter's Hospital NHS Foundation Trust and South East Coast Ambulance Service has successfully tested a new community-based model of care for patients who have fallen at home. Running from July to October 2025, for 2 days a week, the service paired a consultant radiographer from the hospital with an advanced paramedic practitioner from the ambulance service to jointly review 999 calls, assess patients in their home, and provide rapid X-ray imaging using a mobile machine. Images were transmitted instantly to the hospital for reporting, enabling clinical decisions within around 30 minutes. This approach meant many patients could be safely treated at home, avoided unnecessary emergency department attendances and ambulance conveyancing. Despite limited resources, the team demonstrated impressive innovation, establishing safe imaging processes, organising IT capability, and delivering a seamless patient-centred service. The pilot showed clear clinical, operational and financial benefits with strong support from patients and families. Andrew Moth, a consultant radiographer at Ashford and St Peter's Hospital, who co-created the project and is also a community first responder, said it's been very successful and is a revolutionary service, the first of its kind in the UK, where a radiographer works alongside an advanced paramedic practitioner. James Fern, an advanced paramedic practitioner at the ambulance service who helped co-create the community scheme, said, "For some patients, there can be risks of upset caused by going into hospital. It can be a big change in the routine of someone with dementia, for example. Being treated at home helps reduce patient anxiety. If they went into hospital, they would still get the same package of care, but this way they're getting it in the comfort of their own home." Andrew added, "It's not a lesser service in any way. The image quality of the X-ray is very good. Patient experience has been high, with 100% of patients saying they were happy to have the X-ray at home." Following its success, Phase 2 has now launched for a further 4 months, with an increase in operational days to 5 a week. This will allow the team to reach more patients and strengthen the evidence base for long-term adoption. This initiative exemplifies integrated working across organisations and has significant potential to become a sustainable, permanent model of community-based care, improving outcomes for vulnerable patients and reducing system pressures.
0: Hospital Watch. Radio Way.

Did you know the use of the public bus between St. Peter's and Ashford hospitals saves approximately 40,000 carbon miles per year, caused by the previous staff hopper bus?

0: 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It's good for your soul. 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

0: If we all follow the tips on the Sleepy Eyes poster, our patients will have a better night in the wards. Thank you for helping everyone to have a better night.
1: Did you know percussive maintenance is the technical term for hitting something until it works? Pirates used to wear eye patches on one eye during the day so that they could see better at night with that same eye. Cats don't meow to each other, they meow to get the attention of humans.

There are many things a mother can pass on to her baby. Her smile, her eye colour, and her immunity to whooping cough. A simple vaccination during your pregnancy can help to protect your baby in their first weeks. Please speak to your GP, nurse, or healthcare professional and pass on your immunity.

0: Hopes of an immediate return to the Premier League alive with a 2-1 extra time victory over Middlesbrough. Shay Charles scored the winning goal.
1: Yeah, you know, when it goes such a time, you know, none of us are used to play extra time really. Maybe once this season, but or twice maybe. But really tough. But it's a really good team, and thankfully they came out on top.
0: The tie was marred by claims of spying by Southampton on a Borough training session, with an investigation opened by the EFL. They will face Hull City at Wembley next week. That's the latest. I'm Stevie Shillinglaw.
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0: I'd love to, but I just don't have the time.
1: Time for what?
0: Becoming a volunteer.
1: Well, when I joined Good Neighbours, I only had one free hour a week, but they made me feel very welcome.
0: But I'm not qualified.
1: You don't need to be. You've got a car and you love helping people. You'd be great.
0: But great at what?
1: Well, driving neighbours in need to hospital and GP appointments, that sort of thing. And sometimes I take them shopping or just drop round for a coffee and a chat.
0: Well, I'm pretty sure I could do that.
1: At Chertsey and Adderstone Good Neighbours, we need volunteers. 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
1: From the Sky News Centre at 1. Wes Streeting, a likely Labour leadership contender, will see the embattled Prime Minister later this morning. The Health Secretary and Sir Keir Starmer will meet as pressure continues to grow on the PM to stand down. Nearly 100 MPs want him to go, while a similar number are publicly backing him. The Observer's political editor, Rachel Sylvester, thinks hanging on could be extremely damaging.
2: I've heard people suggest to me that there's a parallel with Joe Biden, where actually by sticking around, he made it much, much harder for Kamala Harris to turn things around. And that is the sense that some in the Labour Party now have about Starmer.
1: Meanwhile, the political turmoil is having an impact on the financial markets. The cost of government borrowing has hit an 18-year high. Today's King's Speech will set out the government's plans for the next year as the leadership debate continues. Expected measures include changes to immigration, green energy and the NHS. More than 35 bills are due to be announced, including powers to renationalise British Steel. The US president has left Washington for a state visit to China. Donald Trump's expected to discuss issues like trade with President Xi Jinping. Beijing is a large importer of sanctioned Iranian oil, so the conflict in the Middle East could also be on the agenda. Mr. Trump says he's confident the US has the upper hand in the conflict.
3: We've beaten their militaries very soundly. That's over with. The blockade is very effective. And one way or the other, it's going to work out.